This is the home stretch, KXCI. Hooray for the riffraff. There we had the New Pornographers' latest release, Heard from the Clientele. And then, of course, we had Cheryl Kay with Awkwafina helping out on Money, That's What I Want. That was Awkwafina rapping in there. Would love to play something from one of her releases, Awkwafina's releases, to celebrate her birthday, but unfortunately, the language can be a little not radio-friendly. So that was our pick today. And we had, of course, the legendary Marvin Hamlisch from the Sting soundtrack. That was our film at 5. Thanks so much for tuning in. We've got another hour here today. Don't forget to keep it tuned right here on KXCI. Tuesday nights are pretty special. 6 o'clock this evening, we will have a Tuesday night ramble with Greg, and that'll be from 6 to 8. Rosie's Rhythm Room kicks in at from 8 to 10, and then Susie with Nexus of the Universe from 10 to midnight. 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Humane Borders seeks volunteers this summer for desert water runs in southern Arizona. 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This has been a community impact announcement from 91.3 KXCI Tucson.

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Well, you are tuned in to the home stretch here on KXCI. Sly and the Family Stone closed out the hour, or the set rather, and we had Hot Chip in there going back to 2022. Townes Van Zandt, that was 1968 for Townes Van Zandt. Jose Gonzalez, Imaran, and stick around, one more set of music to go before I leave it in the very capable hands of Greg with Tuesday Night Ramble. So that's coming up at 6 o'clock next, right here on your independent, listener-supported radio station, KXCI. 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And this year's first prize is a 2026 Nissan Frontier Pro 4X. As in past years, there is a second place prize of 2 round-trip international first-class plane tickets and a third place prize of $5,000. Tickets are just $25 for one ticket and $100 for 5. All proceeds from the KXCI raffle ticket sales support the programming you love. 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All right, it's local music time. We're going to feature something off of that new release from Mute Swan. New album is called Skin Slip, and we're going to hear the track Another Simple Pleasure right here on the home stretch on KXCI.

Thank you so much for tuning in to the home stretch here on KXCI. Christy Lloyd, I'll be here tomorrow filling in for Hannah as well, but stick around. We have Tuesday Night Ramble coming your way with the amazing Greg. So it's all happening right here on your listener-supported community radio station, 100% DJ-curated KXCI. Thanks for being here. We'll see you tomorrow.

0: This is Bird Note. As a kid, artist David Shepherd would sketch all the flora and fauna he saw. His true love was for plants. But when he moved to Hawaii to study botany, he realized
1: Hawaii is special because its main character is birds. Birds were the dominant species in terms of animal life. And so all the plants really co-evolved with the birds. You can see that in just how specific the beaks of different species are to the shapes of the flowers here. And so that became part of my art.
0: David now designs aloha shirts featuring the native plants and wildlife of Hawaii. One design features the i'iwi, a Hawaiian honey creeper.
1: So the i'iwi birds dart from flower to flower to flower very quickly. Well, the Hawaiians saw this and they thought of the metaphor that it was like procreation, the metaphor for the health of the forest, because only in its procreation can it exist.
0: Then, hidden among the trees, David has drawn kahuli, or native land snails.
1: Their existence in the forest is special because if they were around, it was said that the forest would sing. And songs are also a very important element of Hawaiian culture because it's how things are passed on from generation to generation. It's how you communicate what the world is. So these snails are singing, right? And then you have the birds that are a symbolic of procreation. And so the combination is that this is Hawaii. This is the perpetuation of it.
0: See pictures of David's designs at our website, birdnote.org. I'm Mark Bramhill.

Well, good Tuesday evening to you. It's 6 o'clock. It's now time for the Tuesday Night Ramble here on KXCI, 91.3 FM in Tucson, KXCI.org. If you are listening via the internet, I'm broadcasting live from Historic Hotel Congress. Big shout-out to my friend Christy. It's always great to hear your voice on the radio filling in for Hannah tonight. And tomorrow, I guess. So we're just going to be playing a bunch of stuff. I've been digging deep into the old hard drive and, I like old music, but I like technology. Got some new music, too, as well. I'm going to start it off with the person that's doing the background music right now, a friend of mine, Steven. This is our instrumental for the evening. This is a song called Barn Napping.

This is the Tuesday Night Ramble here on KXCI, Tucson and Southern Arizona's independent community radio station. So I finished the first set off with, we had Justin Townes Earl in there with Someday I'll Be Forgiven for This. That was from Midnight at the Movies from 2009. We had Bill Carter before that with Paris. That was from Bill Carter. That came out in 2017. Local band Roth Deluxe, that was Shelter Me. That was from their 2024 release, In This Life. We had Old Crow Medicine Show, Smoky Mountain Girl from Jubilee from 2023. And we started it off with Stephen Swinford. That was Barn Napping. That was from Landscape. That came out in 2012. A donation comes in many forms. 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

This is the Tuesday Night Ramble here on KXCI. I finished the last one off there. That was a different thread. That was new music I just got today. That is The Prophet. That is from their 2026 release, Over Again. We had Music These Days before that with View from the Badlands. That is from their 2023 release, 2 Year. We had local artist Joe Wilkerson at Grains of Sand. That was Southern Clay. That is from the Grains of Sand from 2004. Actually, Joe's living in the Bay Area now to be closer to the grandkids and the kids. But she was a local artist for years. We had John Oates in there before that with Spike Driver Blues. That was from Arkansas from 2018. And John Fogerty, that was Big Train from Memphis. That was from the Centerfield 25th anniversary. Originally came out in 1985. Yeah. 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Save the date for the Tucson Juneteenth Festival on June 20th and explore the many events happening throughout June celebrating Juneteenth in our community. This has been a community impact announcement from 91.3 KXCI Tucson. I got a couple songs about bars coming up here. Here's one by Sierra Farrell.

0: You're listening to the Tuesday Night Ramble here on KXCI, 91.3 FM in Tucson, KXCI.org if you're listening via the internet. My name is Greg Rogan, your host, and we're broadcasting live from historic Hotel Congress. We finished the last set off there. That was Roy Acuff with New Greenback Dollar. That is from the Columbia Historic Edition from 1984. Before that, we had Kacey Musgraves, new music from her. That is the title track from her most recent release, Middle of Nowhere. We had Bonnie Raitt in there before with Bartender's Blues. That is from Lucky You, music from the 2007 motion picture. We had local artist Neil McCallion and the Mighty Maxwells. That was Dark End of the Bar reprise. That is from Slipping Away from 2016. And I started the set off with Sierra Farrell, Dollar Bill Bar. That was from Trail of Flowers from 2024. 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All right, I have got Mike Stinson queued up here.
1: I got a box I take to work, full of stuff I guess I need. And when the top pops up, look like one of everything I've ever seen. If it was a garden, there'd be weeds growing over. Sometimes I still laugh at how crazy

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We finished the last set of flair. That was The Fallen Stars with Diner Door, that is from Where the Road Bends, from 2013. We had Bobby Bear with Things Change, that is the title track from a 2017 release. We had Otis Gibbs with Baby in Memphis, that is from his 2025 release, The Trust of Crows. Joan Osborne before that with Please Don't Tell Me How the Story Ends. That was from Pretty Little Stranger. That came out in 2006. And we started the set off with Mike Stenson. That is Box I Take to Work. And that is from Hell and Half of Georgia from 2013. And I think he's got a new record out. I'm going to have to rattle his cage a little bit. See if I can't do something about that. Applications are now open for KXCI's Summer Youth Broadcasting Camps for ages 9 to 17. 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Under the direction of Dr. James Higgs, the concert celebrates love, authenticity, and self-expression through music by LGBTQIA+ artists and composers. Learn more at foxtucson.com. This has been a community impact announcement from 91.3 KXCI Tucson. We'll start it off with next set with some Jim Lauderdale.

All right, this is the Tuesday Night Ramble here on KXCI. We finished the last set off there. That was Pure League with Two-Lane Highway. That came out in 1974. Before that, we had the Grateful Dead with Uncle John's Band. That is from the very best of the Grateful Dead. Steph and George, the Wonder Bar, that was from Point and Pray from 2000. And I started the set off with Jim Lauderdale, and Far in the Far Away. That is from Patchwork River from 2010. 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This has been a community impact announcement from 91.3 KXCI Tucson. All right, folks, this is going to be my last set of music for the evening. A few minutes before the top of the hour, we'll have Tucson Voices, one of our many programs. And then at 8 o'clock, be sure and stick around for Rose Lady. You know, you should listen. Just that's all I'm going to say. I can't tell you to listen, but you should listen. So anyway, I'm going to start this last set off here. I've got Maria Mulder queued up here.

0: All right, so we finished the last set off there. That was Dave Alvin with Out in California. That was from live from Austin, Texas from 2007. We had local artist John Coyman with Hey Man, What About You? That is from his 2015 release, Already Are. Maria Muldaur with Blues Go Walkin'. That was from Steady Love from 2011. My name's Greg Rogan. I hope you've been enjoying the music I've been playing for you tonight. I know I have enjoyed putting this together and coming in and playing, and just, you know, this is I don't know, what can I tell you? This is what I enjoy doing every Tuesday, coming in here and playing music for you guys. Anyway, if you'd like to check out the playlist, you can do so by getting on Spinatron, checking that out. In the meantime, be safe, be good, stay healthy, practice self-care. Join me again next week. We'll get together, you know, and we'll play records. Good night.
1: Hi, this is Larry Starks, president of the Tucson Juneteenth Festival. I want to let you know about the month-long series of events for Tucson Juneteenth 2026. 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We'll have a live band, food. It's all free from 5 p.m. to 7 p.m. at the Dunbar. June 5th, we're going to have a praise and worship at the Park Place Mall in partnership with a tribe called Blessed, where it's not church, it's just fun, it's spiritual. Just come out and have fun, get to know friends. We're going to have free ice cream for the kids. So again, it's just a way for you to come out and feel relaxed, you know, finish out the weekend on a Friday, just praise and worship, listen to some good songs and a good message coming for you to take you through the weekend. Friday, June 5th, we have Freedom and Ink partnership with the African American Museum of Southern Arizona. They're going to be having a roundtable discussion and reception, talking about the special event celebrating storytelling and the power of community voices, highlighting local authors whose work uplifts, educates, and empowers at Quincy Douglas Library, starting at 3:00 p.m. And then on the 6th, they're going to host a all high school reunion with Terry Thomas at the Dunbar. Wear your high school colors, wear from Tucson or wherever you're from. And that starts at 6 p.m., going all the way to 12 a.m. on the patio. And then on the 7th, we have our annual Gospel Jubilee featuring the Tucson Juneteenth Mass Choir, directed by our own John Wyatt. We're going to have free food before the event, starting at 1 o'clock to 3 o'clock. Then at 3:30, we're going to start the program at the Pima College West Proscenium Theater, located at 2202 West Anklam Road. Just come out and get some uplift on that Sunday. June 13th, this is one of our few paid events. We have a local young person, Keisha Dawson. She has a play, and it's called Confessions of a Recovering People Pleaser, the experience and some of the conversations that we have with people in the community who sometimes have issues with saying no sometimes. But that's going to be at the Dunbar, and that's going to be on June 13th from 6 o'clock to 8 o'clock, and the ticket prices are $25. On June 17th from 5:30 to 7:30 at the Loft Cinema, it's called Black Man, Where Are You? We're going to be looking at mental health, fatherhood, spirituality, community, and looking at the mindset specifically around Black men and where we are in this state right now, not just physically, but mentally. We have like 5 panelists. I'm going to moderate, but it's going to be a great discussion, 5:30 to 7:30. And guess what? It's free. And then on the 18th, at the YWCA on South Bonita Road, we're having an event called The Hats We Wear. And again, it's talking about the evolution of hats and as it relates to the culture. That's with Randicia Fletcher, 5 p.m. to 8 p.m. And then on the 19th, the Drawing Studio on Tucson Boulevard all day long. So you can go and see over 150 Pan-African artists. They'll be there from 11 a.m. to 8 p.m. They will have food trucks, and it is a free event also. There'll be some special presentations from local artists as well as others who have come there to curate their art. Saturday, June 20th, 2026. It's our 56th annual Tucson Juneteenth Festival from 6 p.m. to 10 p.m. at the Keno Sports Complex, 2500 East Ajo. We're going to do it again on the fields there. We have over 150 vendors, over 70 food vendors, local artists, people who are going to bring retail to you, a kid zone, free water. Come out and just hang out and understand and see the best that Tucson has to be when the community is all together. That's June 20th, 2026, the 56th annual Tucson Juneteenth Festival, Keno Sports Complex, 6 p.m. to 10 p.m. I'll see you there. Don't forget, we got a beautiful car show. We have bands. We have everything for everyone in the community. Once again, Tucson, this is Larry Starks, Board President, Tucson Juneteenth Festival. I want to thank you for tuning in to KXEI and joining us on this Tucson Juneteenth 2026.
2: 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Big thanks to Greg Rogan for Tuesday Night Ramble. Always appreciate him and his music. And what do you know? The clock just turned 8 p.m. Time to open the doors to Rosie's Rhythm Room.
3: One, two, low.

Happy Tuesday evening, y'all, and welcome to Rosie's Rhythm Room. My name is Rose Lady, and my doors are open to Rosie's Rhythm Room with a mixed bag of tunes for y'all. Got lots of classics, some new music, some folk music, pop music, rockabilly, country and blues, some good dance tunes, along with some messages in the lyrics. Just like I like it. It's all been put together with love and to share with you, the listener. So I got my guy Dale Watson with another selection from his latest new record, Unwanted.

Rose's Palm Shop is the name of the group, and their new record is called American Seams. The tune, Going Out in the Wild. Charlie Pride covering a Brooke Benton tune, if you recognize that. It's Just a Matter of Time. Logan Ledger, and he is doing a cover of a Guy Clark song, Like a Coat Out, Like a Coat from the Cold. And Bobby Dove, and the title of the track, Billie Holiday. Dale Watson, from his latest and greatest Unwanted, we heard the tune, Life is Like a Song. And I just really appreciate the message of that, how music connects us with each other. And that's a big part of what I try to do here every single Tuesday night that I'm here, is to connect with you on a song or two, or a dance tune, or a message. Yeah, speaking of messages, I would like to send out a personal message. First of all, I appreciate y'all listening so much. But on a personal note, I want to send out a very fond farewell to my friend Liz, who's getting ready to board an airplane in the early morning and head off and not come back all the way till September, and I'm going to miss her. I'm really going to miss her. We've become really good pals recently, and, you know, I know she needs to do this trip, but I'm going to miss her. So, hey, Liz, just know I'm here thinking of you. I also, while I'm at it, I may as well give a shout out to Murray and Carol, who are out there listening, and so happy that you are. Welcome to Rosie's Rhythm Room, you guys. Millions for Tucson raffle tickets are now on sale on the shop page at kxci.org. This year's first prize is a 2026 Nissan Frontier Pro 4X. As in past years, there's a second place prize of 2 round-trip international first-class plane tickets and a third place prize of $5,000. Tickets are just $25 for one and $100 for five. All proceeds from KXCI raffle ticket sales support the programming that you love. 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And the Homing Project's monthly volunteer meeting will take place Saturday, May 30th at 10 a.m. in Ward 3 Conference Room, located 1510 East Grant Road. 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And this has been a community impact announcement from KXCI Tucson. Returning to my mixed bag here at Rosie's Rhythm Room.

Ooh, a little cha-cha rhythm there. Jesse Daniel and Tears Falling Down. The Mont Vales with the tune Loud and Clear. And new from Clay Dubow and Scotch and Soda. Also new from Luke Winslow King and the tune Destiny. And we started with Sweet Meg. I brought that new one in a week or two back and just wasn't quite done sharing it. So there you have another cut. A tune that was originally a hit for Rosemary Clooney in the 50s called Come On Up to the House. That is off of her album called Massive Negroni. And I have to confess, I'm not much of a drinker. Yeah, I love my glass of red wine, but I had no idea what a Negroni was. And of course, I had to look it up and find out what all went into that. It tickled me that someone would name their record such a thing. Massive Negroni. Well, thank you so kindly for joining me here at Rosie's Rhythm Room. So happy that you are listening. I am the Rose Lady, and we got some blues and some Tex-Mex and a little bit more country on the way. It's a mixed bag, y'all. 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And that Zap is spelled with two P's, by the way, Z-A-P-P. 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Okay. Jimmy Vaughn, and this is kind of an R&B blues shuffle, so get ready for that.

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Don't cause me so much pain. Rain, please rain. Let the sun

KXCI Tucson and Rosie's Rhythm Room, where you just heard a classic country pop tune from 1961 by Sammy Smith, and Send Me the Pillow. Big Samba and the version of The Rains came from 1962. Calexico featuring Joy Burns on the vocals of the tune Frank's Tavern, which was written by Chris Gaffney. And of course, the Texas Tornadoes in there with A Little Bit Is Better Than Nada, a little Tex-Mex conjunto dance music for you. Starting that set with Jimmy Vaughn in an R&B blues shuffle called Why. Well, I'm just thrilled that y'all are here, no matter the reason that you are. It's my honor and privilege to be a part of KXCI, so thank you for your support, because that's what makes it possible. And coming up, I've got some rockabilly in queue for you on my mixed bag here tonight. Rose Lady in your ears until 10 p.m. And again, just delighted that you're listening. 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Singer-songwriter Eric D. Johnson has built a 25-year career under the moniker of indie rock band Fruit Bats. 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And again, this is an announcement we bring you from right here at KXCI. Little Mo and the Monocats with Rockin' Chair on the Moon.

several classics tonight in my mixed bag. That one from 1956, classic country pop tune by Sonny James, and the tune Young Love. Marty Robbins and 1960 hit for him, the tune Don't Worry. Theo Lawrence, a great French-Canadian singer from Paris, and I just enjoy his music so much. I love the style of it. I love his voice. And I love his song selections. That one was How Do I Learn to Lose? Steve Nardella in there with the tune Endless Sleep. That is a roots rock version of a rockabilly hit from 1957, which was a song about a teenage tragedy, originally done by Joni Reynolds. Again, classic from 1957. BR549 in there with a little honky-tonk, upbeat, swinging tune called I Ain't Never. And we did start with that rockabilly from Little Mo and the Monocats. Well, thank you for making my show a part of your Tuesday evening. Rose Lady here with Rosie's Rhythm Room. And this next cut that I have ready to go has just a really nice message in it. I hope that you will enjoy it as much as I do. The title of the song, by the way, is called Living for Today. And we'll get right to that in 1 second. Applications now open for KXCI Summer Youth Broadcasting Camps. Ages 9 to 17, that happens June and July. 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And Desert Voices, Tucson's LGBTQIA+, and Ally Chorus presents Love Out Loud. 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An announcement we bring you from 91.3 KXCI Tucson. Here is that tune with a great message by Dallas Burrow.

to my rules. As far as I can tell, they never quit a coming. So teach old children well to enjoy every last moment. Better put you some away.

another classic from 1957, and Jimmy Rogers, and Uh-Oh, I'm Falling in Love, and She's Got the Cherriest Lips. You gotta love a line like that. Oh, goodness. Fiona Apple covering that Buddy Holly tune every day. Pure Prairie League with Amy. And Ray Wiley Hubbard, After All These Years, started with Dallas Burrow and the tune Living for Today. Oh, my goodness. Enjoying bringing this music to you. All the great classics and new music to boot. What do you know? So grateful for your company here at Rosie's Rhythm Room. Just to let you know, you can always reach me at roselady@kxci.org. And I still got one more set. This is the Panhandlers. And they're very strongly opinionated about something. They're going to tell you.

0: And Charlie Rich gets the last word tonight on the Mixed Bag here at Rosie's Rhythm Room, wrapping it all up with my love and gratitude. Until next week, I enjoyed my time here tonight. Please put your love into action. Share what you can. And never forget to let the ones you appreciate and care for know that you do. Time for flicks.
1: This is Flicks, and I'm the film snob, Chris DeShiel. On social media, a lurker is someone who mostly just reads other people's posts, but for whatever reason rarely participates. In the recent film Lurker, written and directed by Alex Russell, this idea is combined with that of the fan or follower, someone devoted to or obsessed with a celebrity. The result is a different kind of suspense, exploring the psychology of someone on the margins, desperate to stand in the light of someone else's fame. Matthew Mourning is a shy, gawky young man working at a trendy LA clothing store and dabbling in photography on the side. One night, a young pop singer with the stage name of Oliver comes in to shop with some of his entourage. Matthew just happens to play a 1978 song by Nile Rodgers on the store speakers, and Oliver notices, complimenting him on his taste, saying this is one of his favorite songs. He invites him to his next show and gives him a backstage pass. After enduring a bit of teasing from his friends in the star's dressing room, Matthew is befriended by Oliver, takes some candid videos of him that turn out well, and suddenly finds himself invited to direct a documentary about this rising music star. Matthew is played by the excellent young Canadian actor Théodore Pellerin. He has an intense, nervous manner, eyes that seem to look away to hide his feelings, and a kind of needy puppy dog quality. It soon becomes clear that he already knew about Oliver, had learned of his love of that particular song, and took advantage of the opportunity when Oliver was in the store to get his attention without seeming to try. He's good at telling his idol what he wants to hear, how meaningful his music is, and how he is destined to become a much bigger star. Oliver is played by another young talent, English actor Archie Madokwe. He has the cute sort of charisma you might find in a singer who's popular with an audience of young women, very confident and easygoing, but as it turns out, mistrustful about whether the people around him really like him or just his success. Matthew's overjoyed to have this man say he's a friend, and although it's true that Oliver likes him, the pop star has a generally casual attitude towards friendships and commitments. Alex Russell was a producer and writer for the popular TV series The Bear. His talent for genuine-sounding dialogue is evident here, and he's got a sharp sense of what pop culture means nowadays. The theme of the obsessive fan is familiar. In this case, Matthew is more than that. He's someone who wants to play an active role in Oliver's career and works constantly to be in his good graces. He's also, as we discover, mentally unbalanced. Trouble arises when he notices other people around Oliver also getting attention, which threatens his position, and so this calculating climber instinctively tries to tear them down. The scary part of the film starts when Oliver tires of his new friend's attachment and suddenly shuts Matthew out. With his heart set on holding on to his access, there's no limit to what Matthew will do to get back in. It's a thriller element, but Russell doesn't lean too hard on that. Instead, he explores the interesting connection between love and obsession. When we turn to the plight of Oliver himself, we realize how fragile and unsteady this desire to be seen and heard can be. Lurker takes us through several moving revelations of character before winding up with a brilliant and unexpected ending. This has been Flicks, and I'm the film snob.

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I'm Susie, and you've got it tuned to Nexus of the Universe. Welcome, my friend. Hope you're having a lovely Tuesday evening, this June 2nd, 2026. It's 10:02 p.m. I hope you're ready for some awesome music, my friend. This week I wanted to maybe slow things down a little bit, do some late night grooves. So let's kick things off with Aaliyah, only on your community radio station, 91.3 KXCI Tucson, and streaming worldwide at kxci.org.

91.3 KXCI Tucson, Real People, Real Radio. I'm Susie, and you're listening to Nexus of the Universe. Welcome, my friend. Hope you're having a lovely Tuesday. Hope you're enjoying the tunes. We just heard from Halsey from her 2015 Room 93 EP. That was Is There Somewhere. Before that, we heard from Sid with Getting Late. It's from her 2022 Broken Hearts Club release. This single was also used in the Queen and Slim soundtrack. Before Sid, we heard from Little Dragon with Cat Rider. And we opened up the set with Aaliyah. That was Rock the Boat from her self-titled release back in 2001. This was actually released a month before her untimely death in 2001. We miss you, Queen. Millions for Tucson raffle tickets are now on sale on the shop page at kxci.org. 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As in past years, there's a second place prize of two round trip international first class plane tickets and a third place prize of $5,000. Tickets are just $25 for one and $100 for five. All proceeds from KXCI raffle ticket sales support the programming you love. 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All right, my friend, I hope you're enjoying the late night tunes. 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

91.3 KXCI Tucson, Real People, Real Radio. I'm Susie, and you've got attuned to Nexus of the Universe, a show where genres collide. Hope you're enjoying the tunes, my friend. We just heard from Steve Lacy, that was Bad Habit. It's from his 2022 Gemini Rights release. We also heard from Blood Orange, that was Champagne Coast, from their 2011 Coastal Grooves release. Man, I can't believe it's already been that long. What, 15 years now since that came out? Yee. Before Blood Orange, we heard from Tiana Taylor with Low Key. That was featuring Erykah Badu. Erykah Badu served as Tiana Taylor's doula when she had a baby. After this collaboration, they became friends. Before Tiana Taylor, we heard from Eve Toomer, one of my favorite artists. They're just one of those genre-defying artists. I love all their music. That was Kerosene featuring Diana Gordon from their 2020 Heaven to a Tortured Mind release. 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The Homing Project's monthly volunteer meeting will take place Saturday, May 30th at 10 a.m. That passed. All right, well, let's get back into the music. Let's see. Ooh, this next set, I was feeling a little nostalgic. I was getting ready for this week and came across this Morsheba tune I haven't heard in a while. And, you know, one thing leads to another. So gonna get a little nostalgic here with Morsheba. This is Friction, only on your community radio station, 91.3 KXCI Tucson, and streaming worldwide at kxci.org.

91.3 KXCI Tucson, Real People, Real Radio. I'm Susie, and you've got a tune to Nexus of the Universe. Hope you're enjoying the tunes, my friend. We just took a little nostalgic route down through the 90s with Tricky. That was Aftermath. With Martina Topley-Bird helping out on the vocals there as well. It's from his 1995 Max and Quay release. We also heard from Poe from her 1995 Hello release. That was Trigger Happy Jack, Drive By A Go-Go. And we opened up the set with Morsheba, and that was Friction from their 1998 Big Calm release. All right, my friend, well, let's get back into the music. I'm gonna keep a little 90s vibe going. So let's get back into it with a little Portishead. 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

91.3 KXCI Tucson, Real People, Real Radio. I'm Susie, and you've got attuned to Nexus of the Universe. Hope you're enjoying the tunes, my friend. With this little 90s trip-hop inspired set, we heard from Massive Attack. That was Exchange from their 1998 Mezzanine release. Before Massive Attack, we heard from Björk with Possibly Maybe from her 1995 post-release. She co-produced that record with Nellie Hooper. This song, this particular track, her and Nellie Hooper collaborated as producers. Before Björk, we heard from Portishead with All Mine. Just wanted to let you know, volunteer signups and vendor applications are now open for the Tucson Juneteenth Festival on Saturday, June 20th at Kino Sports Complex. 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Save the date for the Tucson Juneteenth Festival on June 20th. 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Singer-songwriter Eric D. Johnson has built a 25-year career under the moniker of indie rock band Fruit Bats. 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

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Real people, real radio. I'm Susie, and this is Nexus of the Universe. Well, it's about that time, my friend. I'm gonna be heading out of here at the top of the hour. But don't worry, you can always catch me again, same time, same place next week. We just closed out that set with Monster Rally. Title of that track is Gabby and Rocky, and that was featuring Munya. That was from their latest release, Echoes of the Emerald Sands. Before that, we heard from You'll Never Get to Heaven. That was By This River. We also heard from Diane with Absence. Before Diane, we heard from Grace Ives with Mirror. It's from her 2019 second release. And we opened up the set with Zola Jesus. That was Long Way Down, from her 2014 Taiga release. And I believe she has a background in opera. I believe that's how she started singing opera, and then she kind of switched it up. Just wanted to let you know, the applications are now open for KXCI's Summer Youth Broadcasting Camps for ages 9 to 17, happening in June and July. 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All right, my friend, got one last set here before I head on out. I'll be followed by Cultivating Indigenous Voices and then Electro Pop Cycle after that. 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

0: 91.3 KXCI Tucson, Real People, Real Radio. Well, I'm going to be heading out of here. My name is Susie. This was Nexus of the Universe. I'll be followed by Cultivating Indigenous Voices and Electro Pop Cycle. I'll catch you guys on the flip side. I hope you have a beautiful week.
1: 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Today's guest I have with me, Andrew, who is from the Akamird Otthum community, also known as the Hilla River Indian community, based out of Sacaton, Arizona.
2: Hello, Shamai Masama, Wisa Jamwe. How are you all doing, everybody? Ani Ot Andrew, Chot Akamird Otthum. So I'm from the Gila River Indian community.
1: Thanks for coming. So can you explain a little bit more? Well, what is Indigenous Takeover and what was your main goal with organizing these types of shows?
2: So this guy happens to be writing a book about like native bands, indigenous bands who happen to be from Poland. And so he asks, like, what's with the name? Because he admits, he's like, your title is a little more upfront than you would see elsewhere. Like, his take was, yeah. I see other, like, metal shows, and it just says Metal Fest 2020 something, you know.
1: Yeah.
2: Or Native Night or something, right? Like,
1: Native Night.
2: And so that was the thing of him noticing, like, well, what's with that? Like, is it necessarily like that? And I was like, well, my roots of music for sure is like in punk rock music, and my own self been involved in like various community organizing, and particularly with like indigenous issues that happen everywhere. So because of that, I always feel that it's necessary, especially when you move outside of a place that you're used to push that conversation. So having it being the takeover and we're inviting all these bands, the reason I framed it that way is so that a lot of these younger musicians, but also like younger concert goers who are indigenous kids, native kids, go out and they can see like, this is our space right now. But like showing them like you can do these kind of things, right? Like you can be pushed to do these kind of things. That it's not impossible for you to get out there. I know what it's like going from that than to having to play on a stage. It's a totally different world. I could definitely hear a lot of people's cynicism and kind of doubting themselves about like, well, I'm just jamming. And I'm like, yeah, but you could jam up there.
1: Yeah.
2: You know, you can jam wherever you want, still be you.
1: It's bigger than the music, I feel like.
2: I think the part that is really like touching, I guess, is to see the amount of young kids who are like throwing down. So it's just fun to see, you know, them just having a good time and again, just being themselves.
1: Awesome. Well, thank you so much, Andrew. And of course, I look forward to the next show.
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6: 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I'm your host, Ian Davis. Tonight, we're starting off with music by Liminal Drifter.

the Electro Pop Cycle. I'm Ian Davis. Right now we are listening to Steve Gallaudet, originally from Los Angeles, now based in Portland. Start off tonight with Liminal Drifter, Dr. Simon Order from Australia. The name of his album is Cowboy Pilgrim, then Muna after that. They're an all-queer band, but they don't want to be considered as only a queer band. The name of their new album is Dancing on the Wall. We heard Wanna Be Her. Elton John and Dua Lipa after that. We heard Cold Heart, featured a Claptone remix. Then Pijas. He is from Lithuania, now Berlin-based. The name of his album is Inspired Life. We heard Without You. We ended the set with Taiga from Hot Life, I Know a Place. Humane Borders seeks volunteers this summer for desert water runs in southern Arizona. 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This has been a community impact announcement from 91.3 KXCI Tucson. 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As I said, right now we're listening to Stephen Gallaudet. And we're going to hear from Toki Monsta, Jennifer Lee from Los Angeles. He has a single out called Joy Without Sound. After that, Pigeon. They're an English psychedelic quintet. The name of their album is Out of National. We're going to hear Mirror Tests. Arlo Parks after that. She's from London. The name of her album is Ambiguous Desire. We're going to hear What If I Say It. Thundercat after that, who is Stephen Lee Bruner, based in L.A. The name of the album is Distracted. We're going to hear What Is Left to Say. We're going to end the set with Honey Dijon, the American trans activist. The name of her new album is The Nightlife. We're going to hear Satisfied.

cherish. It's something we get to wear, and we get to rock this with honor. I'm black like my granddaddy and my great-great-great-great-grandma.

This is the Electro Pop Cycle. I'm Ian Davis. Right now we're listening to Jump Source. They're a Montreal duo. The name of their album is Fold. Start off last set with Stephen Galladay from Your Brother in Time. Toki Monster did a single called Joy Without Sound. Pigeon did Mirror Test from their album Out of National. Arlo Parks did What If I Say It from Ambiguous Desire. Thundercat, after that, did What Is Left to Say from his album Distracted. And right before this, Honey Dijon, we heard Satisfied from her album The Nightlife. Applications are now open for KXCI Summer Youth Broadcasting Camps for ages 9 to 17, happening in June and July. 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I said right now we're listening to Jump Source. Then we're going to hear from the Canadian band Metric. Their new album is called Romanticize the Dive. We're going to hear Loyal, Quiet Light after that. Raya Mayesh from Austin. The name of her album is Blue Angel, Sparkline Silver 2. We're going to hear Self Tape. And Ladytron after that, English electro clash band. Their new album is called Paradises. We're going to hear Ordinary Love. We're going to end the set with Sun Lux, the American post-rock band. We're going to hear a single called Endlessly.

cusp season. Can I spread my gray wings flat against the ceiling? Yelling to your ear, the sky that real infinity. 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Yelling to your ear, the sky that real infinity.

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This is the Electropop Cycle, spanning the globe. It's your weekly mix of new electropop, sophisticated and fashionable. I'm your host, Ian Davis. Right now, we're listening to Pacific Coliseum. He is from Vancouver. The name of his EP is Distort the Color. We started off the last set with Jump Source from their album Fold. Metric did Loyal from Romanticize the Dive. Quiet Light after that did Self-Tape from Blue Angel Sparkline Silver 2. Then Ladytron did Ordinary Love from their new album Paradises. We ended the set with a single from Sun Lux, Endlessly. I said right now we're listening to Pacific Coliseum. Then we're going to hear from Peking Duck, a single called Thrills. They're an Australian duo of Adam Hyde and Ruben Stiles. Dent May after that, originally from Mississippi, now based in L.A. We're going to hear a single called The Big One. Pick a Piper follows. They're a Toronto duo. We're going to hear Skip Step from their new album Dandelion. And we're going to end the set with Love Tempo, Matty Safer from Brooklyn. Name of his album is There Is a Light. We're going to hear But I Do.

0: This is the Electro Pop Cycle. I'm Ian Davis. Right now we are listening to Los Pulpitos. They're a German duo. The name of their album is Tentaclectic. We start off the last set with Pacific Coliseum from the Distort the Color EP. Peking Duck did a single called Thrills. Dent May did a single called The Big One. Picker Piper did Skip Step from their new album Dandelion. We ended the set with Love Tempo, But I Do, from his new album There Is a Light.
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0: 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I said right now we're listening to Los Pulpitos. Then we're going to hear from Miss Grit, Margaret Sohn. They are from New York. Their new album is Under My Umbrella. We're going to hear Waste Me. Then Digitalism, the German electric duo. They have a new album coming out shortly. We're going to hear a cut off of that called Achtung Optimism. Then Fightmaster, non-binary artist E.R. Fightmaster. We're going to hear a single called Glide. Then Nine Inch Nails and Boys Noise after that. This is from their live Coachella set. We're going to hear Heresy, and it features a Nine Inch Noise version. We're going to end the set with Lisa Molinaro, violist and former member of the avant-garde Talk Demonic group. We're going to hear a single called We All Get Stuck.

This is the Electro Pop Cycle. I'm Ian Davis. Right now we're listening to Barry Can't Swim from Barry Can't Swim Late Night Tales. We start off the last set of Los Popitos from Tentacletic. Miss Grit did Waste Me from Under My Umbrella. Digitalism did Octoon Optimism. Fightmaster did Glide. Nine Inch Nails and Boys Noise did Heresy. And Lisa Molinaro did a single called We All Get Stuck. Tucson Queer Trans Football Club Youth Soccer, or QTFC, hosts soccer camps and community events for transgender, queer, questioning, and allied youth in Tucson. 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And thank you for your support. This is my last set. After Barry Can't Swim, we're going to hear from Gia Margaret, American singer-songwriter. Name of her album is Singing. We're going to hear Phone Screen. Hammock after that. They are a beatless, ambient, post-rock, shoegaze, neoclassical group. Name of the new album is The Second Coming Was a Moonrise. We're going to hear Chemicals Made You Small. We're going to end the show with Vines. It was Casey Wineland from Brooklyn, a cover of Sufjan Stevens' 4th of July. I want to thank you for listening tonight. I'll be back next week. In the meantime, have fun, stay safe, namaste.

This is Bird Note. I'm Deja Perkins, an urban ecologist, and I'd like to give you a crash course on urban birding. There's nothing like the sound of the eastern towhee reminding you to drink your tea first thing in the morning. In the eastern U.S., these are not birds you have to travel far to see. In fact, you can see the eastern towhee and many other birds just by taking a walk around your neighborhood. One of the reasons I love birds is that you don't have to go far to find them. You can sit on your porch, at your local park, or even in the parking lot of your favorite store, and you will find birds. All it takes is at least 5 minutes of mindfulness. If you don't see anything right away, don't be discouraged. Remember to look up. Maybe you will catch a vulture soaring overhead on a warm, breezy day, or the flash of red on a red-tailed hawk as it soars by. Check the power lines, light poles, and tops of buildings for the electric blue flash of the eastern bluebird. Close your eyes. Listen. Past the sounds of the cars and the traffic. Past the sounds of people chatting nearby. Do you hear it? Drink your

0: 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I'm Deja Perkins.
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2: 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Some of the artists you'll hear include SZA, Lady Gaga, The Weeknd, Teddy Swims, Cavetown, Kate Bush, and Gorillaz. First up, we have the song by SZA titled Saturn from the album SOS Deluxe Lena.

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You just heard Save Your Tears by The Weeknd. 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

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You just heard On Melancholy Hill by Gorillaz. I have one last song for you. It is Digital Silence by Peter McPollen. Thank you for listening, and have a great day.

This is a test of the emergency alert system, originated by the Arizona Department of Public Safety. If this had been an actual emergency, important information or instructions would have followed the tones you just heard. This concludes this test.

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2: Well, good morning, everybody. It's Van Man. 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We're going to do a whole lot of long songs on today's Mulligan Stew. We're going to start off with something by Frank Zappa from Lumpy Gravy. 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

0: advocating dark clothes.
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0: As long as I have.
2: Did you ever live in a drum?
1: No.
2: Well, then you aren't me.
0: I only dreamt I lived in a drum. Ever since it got dark. Dreaming is hard.
1: Yeah, but with nothing over your head?
0: No, just light. Over my head and underneath, too.
1: I don't think I could take it without anything over my head.
2: Mm-mm, I couldn't either.
1: Well, why don't you go out and see what's out there?
0: Well, I don't know if that's what's out there.
1: Well, that's a thought.
0: Yes, but still you can say darker and darker. I don't know what the outside of this thing looks like at all.
3: I do. It's dark and murky.
4: How do you get your water so dark?
3: 'Cause I'm paranoid. I'm very paranoid. And the water in my washing machine turns dark out of sympathy.
4: Out of sympathy?
3: Yes.
4: Where can I get that?
3: At your local drugstore.
4: How much?
3: It's from Kansas.

keep switching girls all the time, because if I'm able to find a girl with really a groovy car that I can build up, man, I'll go steady with her for a while until I build up her car and blow up the engine.

I worked in a cheesy newspaper company for a while, but that was terrible. I wasn't making enough money to build anything. And then I worked in a printing company and a couple gas stations. Oh, at the gas station where I was working, my brother had just gotten married. And he bought a new car and his wife was having a kid and all this miserable stuff. And he needed a job, so I gave him a job at the gas station, which I was fired because, you know, he was going to work there. And he had his car on the rack, and he was lubing it and changing tires and everything all the time. And so he got fired because he was goofing off, man. And he just kept taking parts and working on his car day and night. So he lost that job, and then went to work at another gas station. He took that one, you know, so he could feed the kids and that. Then I went to work in an aircraft company. And I was building these planes. I worked on the XB-70. I was the last welder on there. But it was pretty good bread because I was making $2.71 an hour. I was making $1.25 a week. And yeah, it was good enough money to be working on. So I got an Oldsmobile, a groovy Olds. But I was going with this chick at the time. By the time I got the Olds running decently, she went out and tore up the engine and the trans, and you know, her and her girlfriends get in there and booze it up and tear up the seats. Just ripped the seats completely out.

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And in the first set, Frank Zappa and Ebnaciel Zamuka, Lumpy Gravy Part 1, Neil Young and Crazy Horse, Horse Cortez the Killer from Live Rust. And here in the background, Elton John, his song Madman Across the Water is done by Michael J. Miles on guitar and Joe Kading on violin. It's from an interesting project called Great American Songbook. My biggest complaint about it is there's 11 songs and four of them are all by the Beatles. So there were more things going on at that time. You know that. Anyway, it is Mulligan's 2 here at 91.3 FM KXCI Tucson. This is your host, Fan Man, bringing you the music this morning and most Wednesday mornings. Coming up next, we're going to play two artists that we lost in 2026, Dave Mason and John Hammond, and we'll see where things take us from that point. 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Going all over the board here with our music today. After Dave Mason and John Hammond, we'll see where things take us. Oh, I don't know. I'm trying to figure it out here, but nothing's right away popping off at me, but we'll figure it out. And hey, if you're up at this time of the morning, you're ready to go with me. So keep listening to Mulligan's 2 here at 91.3 KXCI Tucson.

This is the Vancouver Jazz Orchestra, featuring Brian Charette and Corey Weeds. This is a song called The Same Old You with the Same Old Blues. Galaxy 500 with Summertime. John Hammond Jr. with a little bit of G-Love backing him up there, also on production duties, their version of I'm Tore Down. And Dave Mason at the top of the set with Feeling All Right from the 1976 Certified Live release. 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Well, this is Van Man bringing you Mulligan Stew here at 91.3 FM KXEI Tucson. Hope you're enjoying what we're doing here. Leaning towards some long songs here, including this next one, which is from a 20 Years of Jethro Tull compilation I got pretty much almost immediately after having gotten a CD player for the first time. This is from the disc 2, which is called Flawed Gems and the Other Sides of Tull. And we're going to play a song that's called The Chateau Disaster Tapes. Hope you enjoy this one. And after that, maybe get to a deep track from The Lamb Lies Down on Broadway.

0: There is one seat in the circle, 500 million in the stall. Simply everyone will be there.
1: But the safety curtain falls when the bomb that's in the dressing room blows the windows from their frames, and the prompter in his corner is sorry that he came.

This is a band led by Brian Lynch. He's got Greg Handy, Alex Wintz, Luis Perdomo, Boris Kozlovs, Kyle Swam, and Murph Alcomp playing with him. So a septet doing 7 minute long songs, all of which are originals, I believe. And there's seven of them on the album. So, of course, the name of the album is 7x7x7. Genesis before that, The Colony of Slipper Man from The Lamb Lies Down on Broadway, Jethro Tull with the Chateau Disaster Tapes. 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This is Van Man. I'm about halfway through my show here. Hope you're enjoying what we're playing here. Coming up next, doing long songs, so of course I got to do a couple songs by some jam bands. So that's what's coming up in the next set. 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

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So this is Mulligan Stew. You're listening to this Van Man bringing it to you. Hope you're enjoying what we're playing here. And before Fish, from their album called A Live One, we're going to do something by the String Cheese Incident from their album from 1999 called Carnival 1999. Hope you enjoy these and keep listening. 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

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KXCI has good vibes. Just being here, that's within itself, is a great experience for me. The thing I love most about KXCI is the diversity. 365 days a year. 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Enough respect. I'm Mohammed and you're listening to KXCI Tucson.

This is the song called Seminole by Javier Nero. His album is called Acapulin. Fish, say, Slave to the Traffic Light from Alive One, and Missing Me, Mono Boa by the String Cheese Instrument from Carnival 99. This is Van Man. You're listening to Mulligan's Stew. I got about another half hour or so to go. And then we will turn you over to Research Matters and then over to Rusty at the Club Congress studio. 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Well, this is Van Man, it's Mulligan Stew, and it's 91.3 FM KXCI Tucson. Coming up in the next set, the last set, do some Pink Floyd, probably some live Velvet Underground, and I'll have room for probably one more long song after that, but we'll figure out where we're at as time goes on. 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

begun to worry. He had trouble sleeping at night. When he did, he had horrible dreams. He lay awake at night, tossing and turning underneath his pleated quilt protector, tears welling in his eyes as he pictured Marcia

Visions of Marsha's faithlessness haunted him. Daytime fantasies of sexual abandon permeated his thoughts. And the thing was, they wouldn't understand how she really was. He, Waldo, alone understood this. He had intuitively grasped every nook and cranny of her psyche. He had made her smile. She needed him, and he wasn't there. Ah. The idea came to him on the Thursday before the Mama's Parade. He just finished mowing and edging the Edison's lawn for $1.50, and then checked the mailbox to see if there's at least a word from Marsha. There was nothing but a circular from the Amalgamated Aluminum Company of America inquiring into his awning needs. At least they cared enough to write. It was a New York company, you could go anywhere in the mails. And then it struck him. He didn't have enough money to go to Wisconsin in the accepted fashion, true. But why not mail himself? It was absurdly simple. He would ship himself parcel post special delivery. And the next day, Waldo went to the supermarket to purchase the necessary equipment. He bought masking tape, a staple gun, and a medium-sized cardboard box just right for the person his bill. He judged that with a minimum of jostling, he could ride quite comfortably. A few air holes, some water, perhaps some midnight snacks, and it would probably be as good as going tourist. So by Friday afternoon, Waldo was set. He was thoroughly packed, and the post office had agreed to pick him up at 3 o'clock. He had marked a package fragile, and as he curled up inside, resting in the foam rubber cushioning he thoughtfully included, he tried to picture the look of awe and happiness on Marsha's face.

gripped his package and he found himself borne up, landing with a thud in a truck it was off. Marsha Bronson had just finished setting her hair. It had been a very rough weekend. She had to remember not to drink like that. Bill had been nice about it though. After it was over, he said he'd still respected her. And after all, it was certainly the way of nature. And even though, no, he did not love her, he did feel an affection for her. And after all, they were grown adults. And, oh, and Bill could teach Waldo. But that seemed many years ago. Sheila Klein, her very, very best friend, walked in through the porch screen door and into the kitchen. Oh, God, it's absolutely maudlin outside, she said. I know what you mean. I feel a licky. And Marsha tightened the belt on her cotton robe. Sheila ran her finger over some salt grains on the kitchen table, licked her fingers and made a face. I'm supposed to be taking these salt pills, she said, but they make me feel like throwing up. Marsha started to pat herself under the chin, an exercise she'd seen on television. God, don't even talk about that, she said. Got up from the table and went to the sink, where she picked up a bottle of pink and blue vitamins. One plunge, she said, supposed to be better than steak, and then attempted to touch her knees. I don't think I'll ever touch a daiquiri again. She gave up and sat down, this time near the small table that held the telephone. Maybe Bill will call, she said, to Sheila's glance. Sheila nibbled her cuticle. After last night, I thought maybe he'd be through with him. I know what you mean. My God, he's like an octopus. Hands all over the place. She gestured, raising her arms upward in defense. The thing is, after a while, you get tired of fighting with him, you know. And after all, I didn't really do anything Friday and Saturday, so I kind of owed it to him, you know what I mean? She started to scratch. Sheila was giggling with her hand over her mouth. I tell you, I felt the same way, and even after a while, here she bent forward in a whisper. I wanted to. And now she was laughing very loudly. It was at this point that Mr. Jameson of the Clarence Darrow Post Office rang the doorbell of the large stucco-covered frame house. When Marsha Bronson opened the door, he helped her carry the package in, had his yellow and green slip signed, and left with a tip that Marsha had gotten out of her mother.

Inside the package, Waldo quivered with excitement as he listened to the muffled voices. Sheila ran her fingernail over the masking tape that ran down the center of the card. "Why don't you look at the return address and see who it's from?"

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Oh God, it's from Waldo. That schmuck, said Sheila. Waldo trembled with expectation. Well, you might as well open it, said Sheila. Both of them tried to lip the staple flap. Whoa, said Marcia, groaning. He must have nailed it shut. They tugged on the flap again. My God, you need a power drill to get this thing open. They pulled again. You can't get a grip, and they both stood still, breathing heavily. Why don't you get a scissor, said Sheila. And Marcia ran into the kitchen, but all she could find was a little sewing scissor. Then she remembered that her father kept a collection of tools in the basement. She ran downstairs, and when she came back up, she had a large sheet metal cutter in her hand. This is the best I could find. She was very out of breath. Here, you do it. I think I'm gonna die. And she sank into the fluffy couch and exhaled noisily. Sheila tried to make a slit between the masking tape and the end of the cardboard flap, but the blade was too big and there wasn't enough room. God damn this thing, she said, feeling exasperated. Then smiling, she said, I've got an idea.

so transfixed with excitement he could barely breathe. His skin felt prickly from the heat, and he could feel his heart beating in his throat. It would be soon. Sheila stood quite upright and walked round to the other side of the package. Then she sank down to her knees, grasped the cutter by both handles, took a deep breath and plunged the long blade through the middle of the package, through the masking tape, through the cardboard, through the cushioning, and right through the center of Walter Jeffers' head, which split slightly and caused little rhythmic

0: From KXEI Community Radio, this is Research Matters. My name is Bridget Thumm, and I have the privilege of getting to chat with academic researchers from all over our region. We are joined in the studio today with an accelerated master's student from the University of Arizona who is interested in molecular and cellular biology. Welcome to the studio, Rhea Sadaya.
1: Hi, it's nice to be here.
0: Oh, it's great to have you. Could you tell me a little bit about the work you're doing in the lab these days?
1: I work with Dr. Pascal Charest, and we are looking into the phenomenon of directed cell migration, which is a naturally occurring process, and it is normally involved in just moving cells around to different parts of a region or parts of the body, depending on what processes require. However, directed cell migration gets hijacked to become overactive in cancers. And so we're looking into the mechanisms of how migration works naturally in order to further understand what parts of the system are taken over. More specifically, I'm looking into the process and the interactions between two proteins called RAS and the mechanistic target of rapamycin complex 2 called mTORC2. We know that they are involved in this migration, and we know that mTORC2 tends to be overactive in some cancers. And in kind of changing parts of this pathway on purpose, we can hopefully understand downstream effects to predict how metastasis is started up in some of these cancers.
0: Is RAS like a tour bus? Are they going on a world tour? Are they like all aboard and then the proteins get on the bus and then they just wreak havoc in every city?
1: It's more like tag. So many proteins. So one, you know, growth factor activates one protein, which activates another protein, which activates RAS, which activates another protein, so on and so forth.
0: Domino.
1: Yes. What we're predicting is that this overactive RAS causes overactive mTORC2, which causes increased migration and potentially cancers. Mm-hmm. But we can't know that for sure unless we cause
0: it.
1: Yeah, exactly.
0: Fill up the RAS with a full tank of gas. And how do you do that? You give it its favorite food? Like, how do you overactivate the RAS?
1: Gene editing mechanisms, most commonly like CRISPR and things like that. We changed one of the amino acids in the protein, and that makes it capable of doing its job without needing to be activated previously.
0: Thank you for the work you're doing. Why do you think this research matters?
1: Well, I mean, specifically for cancers, there's so much unknown. Every single type of cancer is different. Every single type of cancer has different causes, impacts, and ways to be treated. The more we know about the way the cancer works, the easier it is to treat in the future.
0: You've been listening to Research Matters. Our guest today is Rhea Sadaya. We have been speaking about directed cell migration, studying cancer, and making the world a little bit easier to understand every day in the lab. Thank you for the work that you do, Rhea.
1: Thank you for having me.
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2: Great stuff, Bridget. Love that. Excellent edition of Research Matters. Great show. Also, with Mulligan Stew there, Van Man. Good stuff. It's Wednesday morning. This is the Early Morning Music Mix. I'm Rusty. Broadcasting live from this here historic Hotel Congress. Downtown Tucson, where there's light on the street right now. Amazing. 5 o'clock on the dot right now, or I guess it says 5:59. Going to start with Joy Harjo. I saw her at the Festival of Books. I was her author escort for a little bit, and so I got a chance to talk to her. She told me about this album coming out. It is fantastic. Insomnia and Seven Steps to Grace. It's off the Smithsonian Folkways label, which is a favorite of mine anyway. So going to start with Joy Harjo. Thanks for joining me this morning. Hope everything goes well on you this fine Wednesday.

Good morning, friends. You're tuned to 91.3 KXCI Tucson. This is the Early Morning Music Mix. I'm Rusty, broadcasting live from Historic Hotel Congress. On a Wednesday morning, this time it is June 3. Time to start those June things up. Still 2026. Nothing's changed there. 5:21 in the morning. Just played new music from Tenaro, and that was fantastic. I loved that. I'm not going to try to pronounce it, the name of that song. It is from the new album, Hogar. Elisa P, prior to that, with the cover of Dreams. Our Carlos Nocai trio in there, Firewalkers. And I started everything off with new music from Joy Harjo, I Am a Prayer. Off the Folkways, Smithsonian Folkways label, the album's called Insomnia and Seven Steps to Grace. All right, so up next, looks like it's Calexico. First, I want to let you know, volunteer signups and vendor applications are now open for Tucson Juneteenth Festival on Saturday, June 20th at Kino Sports Complex. 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Hey, and if you've been listening to Locals Only on Monday nights, 8 to 10, that last hour, my high school student, Valentin, has been interviewing the bands from the Battle of the Bands and having them play. 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He's also done my exploration where we did bonus tracks, but he's done so much, and all because of KXCI in part and his own, you know, gumption, desire to do stuff and be a part of a community and be part of a music scene. 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I love that. It really matters to me. I really want to quickly, almost every show, do one, tell you about going to KXCI.org and making a pledge of support. I'm going to do that now. I just played Joy Harjo in that last set. We heard I Am a Prayer. Right now, I Am a Prayer of music going out on these amazing KXCI airwaves that obviously you love. And that's been happening, this prayer of music and this prayer of community from this location on the planet for over 4,000 years. Tucson's been continuously inhabited for at least 4,000 years. We know it probably goes back a good deal further than that even, but at least 4,000 years. And they've been making music and building community here. And I'm a part of that. And KXCI is a part of that tradition. A little tiny part of it. And I've started using indigenous music and local music to start my show. And that's really felt right. And then I kind of branch out from there. And that matters to you. I'm certain it does. And so if you haven't done so, or maybe if you have and you want to up your pledge, now's a good time to go to KXCI.org. 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
Okay. More music now. Hope you have a great day. Happy Wednesday.

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This is the Early Morning Music Mix. I'm Rusty, broadcasting live from Historic Hotel Congress at 5:41 in the morning on Wednesday, June 3rd. Yeah. Play music for you, sometimes intentionally, sometimes not quite as intentionally as I planned. That last song, American Obituary, I planned to play a different cut from that album. That's you too, by the way, if you couldn't tell. It's a new album, new EP, Days of Ash. Black Belt Eagle Scout in there. I played Going to the Beach with Haley from the 2019 album At the Party with My Brown Friends. Bijiki in there. Translated title is Come Through from the 2024 album Unbound, and started everything off with a little Calexico. We heard the great cut Under the Wheels from the 2018 album The Thread That Keeps Us. Yeah, Under the Wheels. I quite liked that. Haven't heard it in a while, I guess. Up next, I'm going to start the set off with Connor Oberst. We'll see where it goes from there. First, I want to let you know Millions for Tucson raffle tickets are now on sale on the shop page at kxci.org. 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This has been a community impact announcement from 91.3 KXCI. Oh, friends, I tell you, the light outside is really quite nice right now as it falls on the Rialto across the street from me. Connor Oberst is next. I hope you have a fantastic Wednesday. Seriously, and third day of June.

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You're tuned to 91.3 KXCI Tucson. This is the Early Morning Music Mix. I'm Rusty, broadcasting live from this here historic Hotel Congress on June 3rd, Wednesday. It's 6:01 in the morning. Well, early riser you. Let's see, we just heard Arooj Aftab, Beck. That was Lilac Wine. Local act Blue Onion in there. Before Lilac Wine, we heard Dew on My Mind. Blue Moon Marquee prior to that. We heard Rollin' and Tumblin', and I started everything off with Connor Oberst singing about how we need to move to Sausalito and how easy it would be to live on a houseboat. Up next. Boy, I've been asking myself this question for a little bit now. Do I have an answer? Yeah, let's do it. Let's just answer. Let's be bold, friends. Let's be bold together. We're going to listen to Thundercat because I love this new album by Thundercat. I got other stuff queued up, though. Sudan Archives. Looks like Flying the Family Stone is over there on the turntable. Okay, that's what's coming up. First, I need to let you know, Humane Borders seeks volunteers this summer for desert water runs in southern Arizona. 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And thank you for your support. All right, music. Thundercats next. Thundercat next. Not some cartoon show. No. Thundercat. Have a great morning.

therapist told you that I should tell you the truth, and you're still angry. So sometimes I feel like I still should have lied. I tell you the truth because I care, but I also lie to you because I care. But if I tell you the truth, I guess I can sleep better at night. But then it looks like I don't care because I'm telling you the truth. I guess I'm just not a... Everybody hates when they get to that part when they realize that I don't want to tell you I don't care, but if it seems like I don't care, it doesn't mean I don't care. It just looks like I don't care. Because my emotions have been sanded off. I live in LA, sweetie. What do you expect?

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This is the Early Morning Music Mix. I'm Rusty, broadcasting live from Historic Hotel Congress this fine, fine Wednesday morning. It's June 3rd this time. Still 2026, though. 6:21 in the morning. Yeah. We just heard Curtis Mayfield because it's his birthday. People get ready. Before that, we heard Sly and the Family Stone, because it's always good to hear Sly and the Family Stone. We heard that amazingly soulful rendition of Que Sera Sera. Sotomayor in there from the album Wabi Sabi that came out earlier this year. We heard Vida, and I started off with New Thundercat. That album's called Distracted. We heard No More Lies. That guy's funny. Up next, Sudan Archives. Let's just do it. Sudan Archives. I'm queuing it up right now. There it is. We'll hear that after I tell you about a couple things. Like, the Homing Project's monthly volunteer meeting will take place Saturday, May 30th at 10 a.m. in the Ward 3 Conference Room, 1510 East Grant Road. The Homing Project works to build transitional microhome villages for people experiencing homelessness. New volunteers are encouraged to arrive at 9:30 a.m. for orientation and introductions. Learn more at thehomingproject.org. This has been a community impact announcement from 91.3. Say it with me, KXCI, Tucson. 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Singer-songwriter Eric D. Johnson has built a 25-year career under the moniker of indie rock folk band Fruit Bats. More information at larosatucson.org. To enter a contest to be on the KXCI Presents guest list for Fruit Bats on Friday, June 12th, visit the What's New page at kxci.org. And all contest rules can be found on the contest rules page at kxci.org. All right, I said Sudan Archives, right? Yeah, I got that. I got that Sudan Archives for you. It's next. Thanks for joining me. I hope your Wednesday goes so darn well. Really. Love y'all.

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This is the Early Morning Music Mix. I am Rusty, broadcasting live from Historic Hotel Congress. On Wednesday, June 3rd, 2026, at 6:39 in the morning. Yeah, it really feels like June out there lately, doesn't it? I mean, a slightly not quite as hot June, but the light looks like June. The sun feels like June sun. Just my big time observation right there, friends. I nearly considered meteorology as a career. Yep. Lila Lopez finished that set off. Local artist. We heard Wolves. New from Gorillaz. We heard The Plastic Guru featuring Johnny Marr and Anushka Shakur. Joshua Aiden. New music. That was It Always Was. And started everything off with Sudan Archives. Yeah, yeah, yeah. Up next. Man, morning has flown by. I've got Freezing Hands on vinyl next. Local act, yeah. Before that, I want to let you know, volunteer signups and vendor applications are now open for the Tucson Juneteenth Festival on Saturday, June 20th at Kino Sports Complex. 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Learn more at TucsonJune19.org. Save the date for the Tucson Juneteenth Festival on June 20th and explore the many events happening throughout June celebrating Juneteenth in our community. This has been a community impact announcement from 91.3 KXCI. And applications are also now open for KXCI's Summer Youth Broadcasting Camps for ages 9 to 17, happening in June and July. 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

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Yeah, great thing. Great thing. My son did it a number of years. I can't speak highly enough of that. I think it matters so much. If you've listened to Locals Only recently, you've maybe heard Valentin, my guy Valentin. He high school student at the place where I work and teach. And Valentin's been hosting the episodes with the local Battle of the Bands participants. He's been fantastic. He is a graduate of the summer camps. Okay, hope you have a great morning. Let's start punching this Wednesday morning in the face. We got a little freezing hands next. Have a great morning.

0: Friends, that's going to do it for the early morning music mix. I love coming down here to play music for you. Reminder, you can sign up kids summer DJ camp, KXCI summer camp, ages 9 to 17. It's happening soon. Yeah, great way to support KXCI, great way to build the future of radio, as they say. Just a reminder, Dry Cleaning finished up that last set. The Cute Things, Secret Love is the name of that album. The Cute Things is the song. Say She She, before that we heard Take It All. And I started everything off with Freezing Hands from the album It Was a Good Run. We heard Don't Ask Me as I'm walking out the door. It's a bad time to ask these matters, these questions. Okay, friends, I hope you have a great day. Hope Wednesday is fantastic for you. Up next, Cultivating Indigenous Voices, our amazing mini program, followed by your morning brew with your good friend and mine, Jim Blackwood. Although, I think he may not be here this week. I don't know. Maybe he's here. I'm hoping. That's my secret hope that I've made not so secret. Have a great day.
1: You are listening to Cultivating Indigenous Voices from KXCI Tucson, hosted and produced by Tina Andrew. Today's guest I have with me, Andrew, who is from the Akamird Otthum community, also known as the Hilla River Indian community, based out of Sacaton, Arizona.
2: Hello, Shamai Masum, Wisa Jamwe. How are you all doing, everybody? Ani Ot Andrew, Chot Akamird Otthum. So I'm from the Gila River Indian community.
1: Thanks for coming. So can you explain a little bit more? Well, what is Indigenous Takeover and what was your main goal with organizing these types of shows?
2: So this guy happens to be writing a book about like native bands, indigenous bands who happen to be from Poland. And so he asks, like, what's with the name? Because he admits, he's like, your title is a little more upfront than you would see elsewhere. Like, his take was, yeah. I see other, like, metal shows, and it just says Metal Fest 2020-something,
1: you know. Yeah.
2: Or Native Night or something, right? Like...
1: So
2: that was the thing of him noticing, like, well, what's with that? Like, isn't necessarily like that. And I was like, well, my roots of music for sure is like in punk rock music, and my own self been involved in like various community organizing, and particularly with like indigenous issues that happen everywhere. So because of that, I always feel that it's necessary, especially when you move outside of a place that you're used to push that conversation. So having it being the takeover and we're inviting all these bands, the reason I framed it that way is so that a lot of these younger musicians, but also like younger concert goers who are indigenous kids, native kids, go out and they can see like, this is our space right now. But like showing them like you can do these kind of things, right? Yeah. Like you can be pushed to do these kind of things. That it's not impossible for you to get out there. I know what it's like going from that than to having to play on a stage. It's a totally different world. I could definitely hear a lot of people's cynicism and kind of doubting themselves about like, well, I'm just jamming. And I'm like, yeah, but you could jam up there.
1: Yeah.
2: You know, you can jam wherever you want, still be you.
1: It's bigger than the music, I feel like.
2: I think the part that is really like touching, I guess, is to see the amount of young kids who are like throwing down. So it's just fun to see, you know, them just having a good time and again, just being themselves.
1: Awesome. Well, thank you so much, Andrew. And of course, I look forward to the next show. 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

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You're tuned to KXCI FM Tucson. 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Thanks for joining us. It's time for your morning brew. This is Jim Blackwood here with you. It's great to be back with you. And I'm here for the next 3 hours. Got lots of great music on the way. Keep it tuned in right here to KXCI. We'll have our Global Express, the Vinyl Revival, and our featured album of the week, the new release that we have here from Taj Mahal. That's coming up right around 8:20. All that and more on the way, including the new music feature with Jaime J. Coming up this morning on Your Morning Brew.

Good morning. You are tuned in here to Your Morning Brew on KXCI. This is Jim Blackwood here with you. It's great to be with you, back with you after a couple weeks away. And just always a pleasure to be here. Thank you for tuning in. That's music in the background from Gidkin. It's a brand new release titled Where the South Winds Wail. We have it here in the background this week. We also had music there from M83, finishing up that set with the song In Church. Part of the Greens before that with Jolene. Great cover of that tune found on the album Emeralds. Bruce Springsteen, the title track from his album Western Stars back to 2019. And Cat Power starting us off with the song The Greatest from the album The Greatest from 2006. Got more coming up here for you. 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And Desert Voices, Tucson's LGBTQIA+ and Ally Chorus presents Love Out Loud, a celebration of pride on Sunday, June 7th at the historic Fox Tucson Theater. 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This has been a community impact announcement from 91.3 KXCI Tucson. Well, this week, we are featuring the brand new release from Mexican Institute of Sound and Meridian Brothers, an album that we played a couple tracks from in advance of its release here on Your Morning Brew, and it's great to have the full release here as our Global Express. And let's get right to it here with another track from it. 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

0: This is Mac, volunteer DJ with KXCI. The thing I love most about KXCI is how unexpected it is. I do not know what's going to come on next. I love the fact that it is coming from a person and not an algorithm. KXCI is good for our community because we live in a time where it's tough to feel connected to anyone despite all the technology and all the everything. 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

You're listening to Your Morning Brew on KXCI. This is Jim Blackwood. It's great to be back with you after a couple weeks away. And thanks to everybody that helped out covering for me while I was gone. Whole great variety of voices here and music as we bring you here on Your Morning Brew. But it's great to be back with you, here with you this morning. And just finished up that last set of music there with Chuck Prophet, going back to 2007, his album Soap and Water and the tune Would You Love Me. Raylan Baxter before that, from his album Wide Awake, we heard the tune Let It All Go Man. Pink Martini, old favorite, the song Hey Eugene, and Mexican Institute of Sound and Meridian Brothers starting us off with a track from their brand new release. It's our Global Express here this week. Another track from that release for you tomorrow, coming up again right around 7:20. Keep it tuned in. More great music on the way. The Vinyl Revival coming up at the top of the hour. And our featured album of the week, new release from Taj Mahal. That'll be coming up right around 8:20. And on Wednesday mornings at 9:30 a.m., I'm joined by our music coordinator, Jaime J., for the new music feature. That'll be coming up as well. 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

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Checking your weather forecast in Tucson today. Sunny and hot, 103 expected to be the high temperature, with a slight chance for showers this afternoon and this evening. Overnight lows will drop down into the low 70s. 103 your high temperature again tomorrow. 102 on Friday and Saturday. And right around 100 degrees for your high temperature expected on Sunday. Here's the latest from Courtney Barnett on your Morning Brew.

Good morning. It's 8 a.m. You're tuned to KXCI Tucson and your morning brew. Right there, Connor Oberst and the Mystic Valley Band with Jason Messel on vocals. That tune titled Eagle on a Pole. Tedeschi Trucks Band before that gave us the tune What in the World. We heard from Towns Van Zandt and the classic Pancho and Lefty. Courtney Barnett starting off that last set with the tune Another Beautiful Day. That's from her latest release, Creature of Habit. This is your morning brew. You're tuned to KXCI Tucson, real people, real radio. It's great to have you tuned in this morning. We got our vinyl revival queued up for you next. And don't worry, we'll get to more great music as well, including our featured album of the week coming up here in 20 minutes, the new release from Taj Mahal. And that's music in the background, Gitkin. Should mention that we're featuring the new album Where the South Winds Wail. It's in the background here this week.

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And Humane Borders seeks volunteers this summer for desert water runs in southern Arizona. 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This has been a community impact announcement from 91.3 KXCI Tucson.

Well, going back to the mid-50s, or late 50s, for our vinyl revival this morning, legendary New Orleans artist Huey Piano Smith and the Clowns for you this morning for the vinyl revival. And this song titled Talk to Me Baby. It's our vinyl revival here, going back to the mid to late 50s here for you this morning on your morning brew.

Good morning. This is your Morning Brew here on KXCI. Rick Vito right there. The great cover of the classic Albatross. That's from the new album Slide Master here, an album we featured a few weeks back in the background here on your Morning Brew, a great new instrumental album. Again, guitarist Rick Vito finishing up that last set. Mariachi Ed Bronx in there with the tune All Things, Ziggy Marley, and the latest from Ziggy Marley, Brightside, with the song Ja, We Give Glory. And Huey Piano Smith and the Clowns from the Ace Records release, Somewhere There's Honey for the Grizzly Bear, Somewhere There's a Flower for the Bee. We heard the song Talk to Me. That was our vinyl revival this morning. This is Jim Blackwood. Great to be back here with you after being off for a couple of weeks. Thanks for tuning in this morning. Keep it right here because we have our featured album of the week coming up next. A donation comes in many forms, a sustaining gift, an all-at-once gift, even that extra vehicle you no longer need. 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Our featured album of the week this week's the new release from Taj Mahal. It's Taj Mahal and the Phantom Blues Band, the album titled Time. And it is this week's featured album of the week on your Morning Brew.

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It's 20 minutes now before the top of the hour. This is your Morning Brew here on KXCI. That was Bob Dylan, of course, right there. From the soundtrack to the motion picture, The People Speak from 2009. His take on the folk classic Do Re Mi. Finley Quay, before that, gave us the tune Feelin' Blue from an album from the year 2000 titled Vanguard. Angelique Kidjo and Charlie Wilson before that from the Gap Band with a track from Angelique Kidjo's brand new release, Hope. That song was For Me. Classic Mungo Jerry in that set with In the Summertime, and Taj Mahal and the Phantom Blues Band starting us off the new album Time and the song Life of Love. Got more great music on the way for you. Keep it tuned in right here. This is Jim Blackwood. 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Singer-songwriter Eric D. Johnson has built a 25-year career under the moniker of indie rock band Fruit Bats. 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Checking your weather forecast here in Tucson today. Sunny and hot, 103 expected to be our high temperature, with a slight chance for thunderstorms this afternoon and this evening. Overnight lows will drop down into the low 70s. 103 your high temperature on Thursday, 102 on Friday and Saturday, and right around 100 degrees for the high temperature on Sunday. 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So that'll be coming up. And right now, here's music from Mavis Staples on Your Morning Brew.

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You are listening here to Your Morning Brew here on this Wednesday morning on this third day of June, 2026. This is Jim Blackwood. Always a pleasure to be here with you. It's great to be back after being off for a couple of weeks. Thanks to everybody, all the great DJs that sat in here while I was away. It was really great to have a break, but it's wonderful to be back. Music there from Ruben Ramos, finishing up that set, the new album, Los Días de Calor, great new release, and the song Yo Soy Chicano. Citizen Cope in that set as well, back to 2012 with the tune Summertime. We heard from Cassandra Wilson in there with the song Red Guitar, and Mavis Staples starting us off her release, Sad and Beautiful World, and the great cover of the tune Everybody Needs Love. Got more great music on the way for you. Another hour of music coming up here. And she mentioned in the background, that's new music from Gitkin. It's a new album titled Where the South Winds Wail. It's wailing in the background here this week. 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This has been a community impact announcement from 91.3 KXCI Tucson. Jaime J is going to be joining me here at the bottom of the hour for our new music feature for this week. But right now, here is just a classic favorite of mine from John Lee Hooker on Your Morning Brew.

You're tuned in here to Your Morning Brew on KXCI. That was Fisher right there, back to the year 2000, an album titled True North, and the song I Will Love You. Father John Misty before that, back to his 2012 Fear Fun release, and the tune Hollywood Forever, Cemetery Sings. David Byrne going back to 1989 with the song Independence Day, and we started things off with John Lee Hooker featuring Carlos Santana. The title track from the album Chill Out, the song Chill Out, Things Gonna Change. That was a release that came out back in 1995. Got another set here before we break at the bottom of the hour to bring Jaime J to the microphone for this week's new music feature. This is Jim Blackwood. Thanks for tuning in to Your Morning Brew. Desert Voices, Tucson's LGBTQIA+ and Ally Chorus presents Love Out Loud, a celebration of pride on Sunday, June 7th at the historic Fox Tucson Theater. Under the direction of Dr. James Higgs, the concert celebrates love, authenticity, and self-expression through music by LGBTQIA+ artists and composers. 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

0: You're listening to Your Morning Brew on KXCI. That was Frank Black, going back to 2005, that tune titled Song of the Shrimp. Fruit Bats before that. They're coming to town. The KXCI Presents show at La Rosa on Friday, June 12th. We went back to 2003 with the song When You Love Somebody. And Blood Orange starting us off their release from last year in the tune Mind Loaded. This is Jim Blackwood. It's great to be back with you after being off for a couple of weeks. And I was out in the land of shrimp out in Savannah, Georgia for a couple of weeks. So I'm glad to be back here, though. And I'm greatly happy to have our music coordinator, Jaime J, here with me for this week's new music feature. Hey, good morning.
1: Hi. Welcome back.
0: Thank you.
1: Yeah, beautiful set today, by the way.
0: Thank you. Always wonderful, and I was looking forward to it. I've been looking forward to it for a couple of weeks.
1: Yes, absolutely. I understand as a fellow DJ.
0: Oh, yeah.
1: Welcome back. You've been missed. We love you very much.
0: And, thank you.
1: I got up super bright and early today.
0: You did. It's like the earliest I've seen you other than during fundraising time. Yes. So great to have you here.
1: So I've been with you since 7 a.m. I'm very proud of that, Jim, today.
0: Yeah. Well, thank you. And it's great to have you back for the new music feature.
1: Thank you so much. And I'm super excited about this one. For this week's new music feature, we head down to Sao Paulo, Brazil, where jazz indie artist Bebe has released her third album titled Dissolução, or Dissolution in English. The new release sees the 22-year-old artist sitting in the producer's chair alongside her brother, Felipe Salvego. Together, they kind of created a really smooth, dreamy sound that brings together Brazilian jazz and indie music. And on Bebe's Bandcamp page, they actually described the album with this statement, "Nothing rebuilds without first coming apart," which leads me to believe after listening to the album that Dissolução serves as a musical documentation of kind of having the courage to cross through life's dissolution without knowing what comes next. I mean, I think we all find ourselves there often.
0: Yeah
1: for sure. So today we're going to dive right in and we're going to hear a song called Compartilhando o Seu featuring Brazilian singer Tássia Reis. So this is Bebe, your new music feature on KXCI Tucson.
2: Só aliviando respirar.

You got to tune in here to Your Morning Brew on KXCI. This is Jim Blackwood here with you. That was Grateful Dead, of course, back to their 1987 album In the Dark and the tune Black Muddy River. And this week's new music feature, Jaime J brought us new music from Bebe. We have more coming up here for you. One final set before I wrap things up this morning. Keep it tuned in for the music mix coming up here from 10 to noon. Sean will be with you, and at noon we'll take a break from the music to bring you Democracy Now! 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More information, a full calendar of events, and tickets for all events are available at hotelcongress.com. And Humane Borders seeks volunteers this summer for desert water runs in southern Arizona. 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This has been a community impact announcement from 91.3 KXCI Tucson. Checking your weather forecast, sunny and hot in Tucson today, 103. Expected to be our high temperature. With an overnight low dropping down into the low 70s, we have a slight chance for a possible thunderstorm this afternoon and this evening, but only about a 10% chance. Then we're looking at 103 again tomorrow for our high temperature, 102 on Friday, 102 on Saturday, right around the century mark.

again on Sunday, and we're going to stick around 100 degrees all the way into next week. Let's get the final set going. Here's the latest from Monrovia. A great new release, highly recommended, and an album we featured not too long ago as a featured album of the week. It's titled Bloodline, and this is the song titled Somewhere Down in Georgia.

cracks when it rains. Paint over the plaster, build it high and never fall.

That's going to finish up your morning brew this morning on KXCI Tucson. Finishing up there with Ringo Starr, his new release, Long, Long Road, and that tune there titled Choose Love. Paul Simon before that, back to 1990 in the album The Rhythm of the Saints, and the tune titled The Coast, and Monrovia starting us off from Bloodline with the tune titled Somewhere Down in Georgia. Thanks, folks, for tuning in this morning. Stay tuned. Sean's coming up with the music mix right after we bring you our mini-program bonus tracks. This is Jim Blackwood. I'll be back again tomorrow morning, 7 to 10 a.m., for another edition of Your Morning Brew. Thanks a lot, folks. Take care. Have a great day.

0: this is bonus track from KXCI Tucson. Hi, I'm Angel Rojas Torres. I'm from Puerto Vallarta. I was born in 2003, and I go to school at Arizona State Schools for the Deaf and Blind here in Tucson. Hola, mi nombre es Angel Rojas Torres. Yo nací en Puerto Vallarta, y yo nací en el 2003. Yo voy a Arizona Estados Escuela for the Deaf and the Blind en Tucson. Este es bonus tracks de KXCI Tucson. And I'm talking about Conjunto Primavera Band. My favorite song from Conjunto Primavera is Mexico Ra Ra Ra.
1: Estamos todos.
0: I like that one so much because I like the lyrics and I like to listen to it for fun, even on a recording device. I like to record music on different kinds of recording devices, like a voice recorder, a phone, a Victor reader, or a Braille sense. Conjunto Primavera, it's a norteño style band. It was formed in 1978 by Juan Dominguez, a saxophone player. Some instruments they use are saxophone, guitars, electric keyboard, and drums. They have recorded a lot of Spanish songs, such as Te Lloré, I Cried For You, Me Norteé, and Mexico Ra Ra Ra.

0: I'm Angel Rojas, and thank you for listening to KXEI. This has been Bonus Tracks. Yo soy Angel Rojas. 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

Hello. 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We're also streaming at kxci.org. Thanks, Jim, for an amazing edition of your morning brew, and welcome on your return. It's so great to have you back. Today I'm broadcasting to you live from the historic Hotel Congress here in downtown Tucson. I've got plenty of new music from the likes of Cactus Lee, Jack White, Lito Pimienta, and all sorts of great stuff on the way. I've got some old favorites and maybe a few surprises, plenty of vinyl, but today I'm going to start off with an amazing new release from Brian Jackson, keyboardist, flautist, singer, composer, and producer. His album, Now More Than Ever, takes the enduring classic tracks that Brian Jackson produced with Gil Scott-Heron back in the 70s and places them in the now by reimagining them and collaborating with a host of current performers like Black Thought, Rashawn Patterson, Josh Milan, Moody Man, Omar, Jay Ivey, and a bunch of other featured guests on this album. What we get is an incisive, urgent narrative of Gil Scott-Heron's work updated for our times. Here is a tune. I'm sure you're going to recognize the revolution will not be televised. Right here on 91.3 KXCI Tucson.

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This is the Wednesday Morning Music Mix. My name is DJ Sean, and I'm broadcasting to you live from the historic Hotel Congress here in downtown Tucson. We're also available streaming at kxci.org. I'm so glad you're here with me today. I've got lots of great stuff to play for you. That was just Kacey Musgraves' Dry Spell from her Middle of Nowhere LP that just released this year. Before that was Alison Russell, Kara Jackson, Denacia, and Explore Pop Choir with Cold April from In the Hour of Chaos. That's a new release. Captain Planet before that with Ojango from their Dig LP. I played Iron and Wine, Robin's Egg, and KXCI presents Iron and Wine at La Rosa October 21st. More information is available at kxci.org. And I started that set off with Brian Jackson, Masters at Work, Kenny Dope, and Louis Vega with The Revolution Will Not Be Televised, featuring Black Thought. And Brian Jackson was kind of the other writing half with Gil Scott-Heron during the 70s, and it's so fantastic to see him get his credit and get an update on some of those tunes. They're essential, and the message always resonates. I've got some Jean-Luc Ponty queued up for you after the break. The Millions for Tucson raffle tickets are now on sale at the shop page at kxci.org. This year's first prize is a 2026 Nissan Frontier Pro 4X. As in past years, there is a second place prize of two round-trip international first-class tickets and a third place prize of $5,000. Tickets are just $25 for one and $100 for five. All proceeds from KXCI raffle ticket sales support the programming you love. Learn more and purchase tickets on the shop page at kxci.org. And you know, the Homing Project's monthly volunteer meeting will take place Saturday, May 30th at 10 a.m. in the Ward 3. I'm sorry, it already took place. It's past May 30th. But the Homing Project is an amazing project that works to build transitional microhome villages for people experiencing homelessness. If you'd like to know more about the Homing Project, you can learn more at thehomingproject.org. This has been a community impact announcement from 91.3 KXCI Tucson. All right, well, I'm getting right back to the music. This is Jean-Luc Ponty.

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0: 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This is the Wednesday Morning Music Mix with DJ Sean. We just heard something hot off the presses. Angelique Kidjo and the Cavemen with I'm on Fire. See that hot reference to fire? Pretty slick. Played the English Beat before that off of vinyl from 1980. I Just Can't Stop It. And that was Best Friend. Joey Quiñones with Soul Steady Situation was before that. I played also off of vinyl the Olivia Tremor Control Jumping Fences, and that is music from the 1996 unrealized film script Dusk at Cuba's Castle. And I started that set off with Jean-Luc Ponty with Cosmic Messenger from back in 1977. I have Robin coming up, so stay tuned. 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All right, well, I've got so much good music coming for you. I've got another hour and 20 minutes to rock it out. So I'm going to start this next set with something from Robin here on listener-supported Community Radio 91.3 KXCI Tucson.
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sucker.

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This is the Wednesday Morning Music Mix. It's the 11 o'clock hour here on June 3rd, 2026. And we've got high temperatures here in Tucson today. We're looking at a high of 101. So we are in the triple digits, which means make sure you stay hydrated and seek shade if you need it. We just heard California from the Olympians, and that's from their 2026 release In Search of a Revival. Before that was Joe Fingers Car, Istanbul Part 1 from Ultra Lounge Space Capades Volume 3. I'm guessing that was produced back in the 50s. Lito Pimienta was before that with Toxica, and that's something new from her. I played Justice with D-A-N-C-E, that entire album being made on Apple's GarageBand back in the day. Really kind of a tour de force of GarageBand production. Robin started that set off with Sucker for Love from her Sextestential 2026 release. So great to have her producing music and back on the charts again. Coming up, something from the Fruit Bats. Volunteer signups and vendor applications are now open for the Tucson Juneteenth Festival on Saturday, June 20th. 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Save the date for the Tucson Juneteenth Festival on June 20th and explore the many events happening through June, celebrating Juneteenth in our community. 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Singer-songwriter Eric D. Johnson has built a 25-year career under the moniker of indie rock band Fruit Bats. 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

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And currently, you're tuned in to the Wednesday Morning Music Mix with DJ Sean. I'm going to be here with you for the next 40 minutes. Just heard Big Thief Change from their Dragon New Warm Mountain I Believe in You LP from 2022. Absolutely landmark. Beautiful alt country LP. The American Indians, local group with Sif Oidak Baila from their 2026 release, Heki Huke Himu. I played Cactus Lee before that with Lone Star from Lee's Dream. That's a brand new release, just came out a couple weeks ago. And I started that set with the Fruit Bats with The Landfill. And the Fruit Bats will be appearing at La Rosa June 12th. And this is a KXCI Presents event, so it means that if you go to kxci.org, you can check that event out. You can also go there and look at the playlist, which is on the left-hand column of the webpage, and you can check out any of the songs that I've just played by going to click Full Playlist at the bottom. There, you have the opportunity to chat with me by logging in with either Google or Facebook, and you can chat with me to your heart's content, and I will answer you. Promise. Coming off the turntable, sitting there waiting on deck, is Grant Green, so stay tuned for that. 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All right, well, I'm going to get back in the music here in just a minute, but I just want to remind you that coming up at noon is Democracy Now from noon to 1, and then we have the Wednesday afternoon music mix with DJ Wesley Ray after that, and Christy's in today for the home stretch, so lots of good programming coming up for you. Just want to remind you, now let's go to the flat plastic sound of turntable number 2. 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

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This is the Wednesday Morning Music Mix. My name is DJ Sean. And I'm broadcasting to you live from the Historic Hotel Congress here in beautiful downtown Tucson. It's going to be a little warm today. We're getting up into the triple digits. Expected highs between 101, potentially 103, depending on your location. So stay hydrated.

children and youth in war-torn areas. I played Grant Green down here on the ground, live from Alive from 1970, but that is a reissue on Blue Note vinyl. Beautiful tune. Love Grant Green. Coming up on A Tijou. 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Upcoming shows include modern jazz and funk guitarist Vincent Garcia. Both Sides Now, a theatrical concert that explores the music and lives of Joni Mitchell and Leonard Cohen. And weekly Thursday salsa nights featuring dance lessons and social dancing. More information and tickets at larosatucson.org. And you know, the Millions for Tucson raffle tickets are now on sale on the shop page at kxci.org. This year's first prize is a 2026 Nissan Frontier Pro 4X. As in past years, there is a second prize of two round-trip international first-class plane tickets and a third prize of $5,000. Tickets are just $25 for one and $100 for five. All proceeds from KXCI raffle ticket sales support the programming you love. 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All right, well, we're coming up on my last set here, so I got about 20 more minutes of music for you. Then we've got the Flicks mini program, followed by Democracy Now, and then the Wednesday afternoon music mix with DJ Wesley Ray from 1 to 3 p.m. Christy's in today for Hannah for the home stretch from 3 to 6 p.m. Everybody's always invited to the dinner party for some funky grooves with Lady T from 6 to 8 p.m. Then the Latin Connection with DJ Nenny G will be on from 8 to 10 p.m. And we're going to finish the day off with the Vinyl Frontier with Ron from 10 p.m. to 12 a.m. And the programming continues 24 hours a day, 7 days a week, thanks to contributions and gifts from supporters like yourself. Thank you so much for supporting community radio. I'm going to get back to the tunes now. This is Ana Tijou here on 91.3 KXCI Tucson.

Thank you so much for being here with me today. I so much appreciate you being around and listening to the music I'm playing for you. I hope you have a fantastic day. And also, don't forget, June is Pride Month, and it's 2026. I hope you have a great rest of your day. Thanks for listening.

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1: On social media, a lurker is someone who mostly just reads other people's posts, but for whatever reason rarely participates. In the recent film Lurker, written and directed by Alex Russell, this idea is combined with that of the fan or follower, someone devoted to or obsessed with a celebrity. The result is a different kind of suspense, exploring the psychology of someone on the margins, desperate to stand in the light of someone else's fame. Matthew Mourning is a shy, gawky young man working at a trendy LA clothing store and dabbling in photography on the side. One night, a young pop singer with the stage name of Oliver comes in to shop with some of his entourage. Matthew just happens to play a 1978 song by Nile Rodgers on the store speakers, and Oliver notices, complimenting him on his taste, saying this is one of his favorite songs. He invites him to his next show and gives him a backstage pass. After enduring a bit of teasing from his friends in the star's dressing room, Matthew is befriended by Oliver, takes some candid videos of him that turn out well, and suddenly finds himself invited to direct a documentary about this rising music star. Matthew is played by the excellent young Canadian actor Théodore Pellerin. He has an intense, nervous manner, eyes that seem to look away to hide his feelings, and a kind of needy puppy dog quality. It soon becomes clear that he already knew about Oliver, had learned of his love of that particular song, and took advantage of the opportunity when Oliver was in the store to get his attention without seeming to try. He's good at telling his idol what he wants to hear, how meaningful his music is, and how he is destined to become a much bigger star. Oliver is played by another young talent, English actor Archie Modique. He has the cute sort of charisma you might find in a singer who's popular with an audience of young women, very confident and easygoing, but as it turns out, mistrustful about whether the people around him really like him or just his success. Matthew's overjoyed to have this man say he's a friend, and although it's true that Oliver likes him, the pop star has a generally casual attitude towards friendships and commitments. Alex Russell was a producer and writer for the popular TV series The Bear. His talent for genuine-sounding dialogue is evident here, and he's got a sharp sense of what pop culture means nowadays. The theme of the obsessive fan is familiar. In this case, Matthew is more than that. He's someone who wants to play an active role in Oliver's career and works constantly to be in his good graces. He's also, as we discover, mentally unbalanced. Trouble arises when he notices other people around Oliver also getting attention, which threatens his position, and so this calculating climber instinctively tries to tear them down. The scary part of the film starts when Oliver tires of his new friend's attachment and suddenly shuts Matthew out. With his heart set on holding on to his access, there's no limit to what Matthew will do to get back in. It's a thriller element, but Russell doesn't lean too hard on that. Instead, he explores the interesting connection between love and obsession. When we turn to the plight of Oliver himself, we realize how fragile and unsteady this desire to be seen and heard can be. Lurker takes us through several moving revelations of character before winding up with a brilliant and unexpected ending.
0: This has been Flicks, and I'm the film snob.
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1: The reasons for the fund, I think, remain as important as they were before, but we are not moving forward with the fund.
2: Not moving forward ever.
1: Correct.
0: After facing bipartisan outcry, the Trump administration has dropped plans to create a $1.8 billion slush fund to compensate January 6 rioters as part of a settlement of Trump's unprecedented lawsuit against his own IRS. But Acting Attorney General Todd Blanche, Trump's former personal lawyer, says the deal is still in effect to forever block the IRS from investigating Trump, his family, and their businesses. 35 former judges have asked the court to probe the Trump settlement. We'll speak to one of them and to former Attorney General of New Jersey. Then calls are growing for the U.S. attorney in Chicago to resign over his mishandling of the prosecution of the Broadview Six. Immigrant rights protesters outside the Broadview ICE jail in Chicago. Charges were dismissed after the case collapsed in court due to widespread prosecutorial misconduct. We'll speak with the lawyer for one of those arrested.
3: We have the indictment dismissed in our case. We are seeking the full accountability from the Department of Justice for this failed political prosecution. We want the American public to see what our Department of Justice has been doing in secret behind the closed grand jury room doors.
0: We'll also speak to two of the Broadview Six. All that and more coming up. Welcome to Democracy Now!, democracynow.org, The War and Peace Report. I'm Amy Goodman. Iran's Revolutionary Guard fired a barrage of missiles and drones at Kuwait and Bahrain, striking a terminal at Kuwait's international airport, killing one person and wounding at least 60 others. The attacks came after the U.S. carried out strikes on Iran's Keshem Island. In an interview with the New York Post, President Trump said the Strait of Hormuz, quote, could be closed through Labor Day. Meanwhile, Secretary of State Marco Rubio told Congress Tuesday that Washington will not lift sanctions on Tehran in exchange for reopening the Strait of Hormuz, and insisted any sanctions relief is contingent on Iran surrendering its enriched uranium. Iran's chief negotiator also warned if Israel's assault on Lebanon continues, Iran will not only walk away from negotiations with Washington, but will move into direct military confrontation with Israel. It comes as the Treasury Department announced a new round of sanctions targeting four Iranian cryptocurrency exchanges. Israel killed at least eight people in southern Lebanon Tuesday, including two children and their father. The strikes hit multiple villages in Tyre. Israeli bombs hit buildings next to Jebel Amel Hospital, killing four, wounding 127, including hospital staff. This is a Lebanese mother whose newborn son was in an incubator in the hospital.
4: My son is here in an incubator. He was born 13 days ago, and he's been here in the incubator for 9 days. I came here, breastfed him, and went to Burj El Shmali. My husband and I heard about the strike and rushed here. The whole hospital was damaged. I ran straight here to see my son, and thank God I found him okay.
0: In Gaza, Israeli forces killed at least four Palestinians in separate strikes across the besieged strip Tuesday. An airstrike on a vehicle east of Deir al-Balah killed one person, wounding four others. This is an eyewitness.
5: This person is a civilian. He has nothing to do with anyone. He went out to fill up some gas. When I ran in the direction of the car to see if there was anyone injured so we could rescue them, I personally picked up pieces of his skull, pieces of his head, and pieces of his flesh from the ground. A message to the world: if you stay silent like this, we will not remain.
0: Since last October's U.S.-brokered so-called ceasefire, Israel's killed some 930 Palestinians in Gaza. President Trump has named MAGA loyalist Bill Pulte as acting director of national intelligence, replacing Tulsi Gabbard, who announced a resignation in May. Pulte has no known background in intelligence. He'd been serving as director of the Federal Housing Finance Agency, where he used his position to join Trump's campaign of retribution against his political enemies by making criminal referrals over claims of mortgage fraud. Among those targeted were California Senator Adam Schiff, New York Attorney General Letitia James, and Federal Reserve officials Jerome Powell and Lisa Cook. The Pentagon's hired a convicted January 6 rioter to a counterterrorism role in its Special Operations and Low-Intensity Conflict Office, which manages highly classified military operations. 24-year-old Elias Irizarry has no background or career experience in counterterrorism. In 2022, he pleaded guilty to a federal misdemeanor charge of entering and remaining in the Capitol during the January 6 insurrection when he was just 19 years old. He was among more than 1,500 rioters who received pardons or saw their sentences commuted on Trump's first day back in office. Acting Attorney General Todd Blanche, who was previously President Trump's personal lawyer, announced Tuesday he's killing the $1.8 billion slush fund for Trump's allies, telling a House Appropriations Committee, quote, "We're not moving forward with the fund, period," unquote. Blanche clarified that only the fund was being scrapped. The rest of the settlement between Trump and the IRS over the leaking of his tax returns remains in force. The settlement includes a sweeping addendum that permanently bars the IRS from investigating Trump, his family, and their businesses. This is Democratic Congress member Rose DeLauria.
6: We have had a ton of backlash on this on this $1.8 billion slush fund. However, we'll not move on that. But as part of the settlement, which you said, which is this immunity for the president and his family and his business, etc., that stands.
0: In Portugal, hundreds of far-right activists gathered last Saturday for the annual Remigration Summit, advocating for the mass deportation of immigrants. Former U.S. Border Patrol Chief Gregory Bovino and white nationalist leader Jared Taylor were VIP guests alongside elected officials from Germany's far-right anti-immigrant AFD party and Spain's Vox. In an interview ahead of the event, Bovino cited Nazi Germany's lead general Erwin Rommel as an inspirational figure. At the summit, Bovina said, quote, "If there is inspiration gained from the U.S. Border Patrol model and method, then fantastic," unquote. Bovina was fired after immigration agents under his command killed 37-year-old VA nurse Alex Preti in Minneapolis. New Jersey's Attorney General Tuesday filed a lawsuit against the private prison company GEO Group operating the ICE jail known as Delaney Hall. The lawsuit alleges GEO Group violated state law by blocking inspectors from the facility's medical unit, sleeping quarters, and bathing areas during a visit last Friday. New Jersey's Governor Mikey Sherrill said in a statement, quote, "If the GEO Group, with a $1 billion government contract, has nothing to hide and the conditions inside Delaney Hall are as safe and as sanitary as this private corporation and the Trump administration claim, then there is no legitimate reason why my health inspectors are being kept from full access throughout the building," unquote. The city of Newark already filed a lawsuit in April against the GEO Group. At a news conference on Monday, Newark Mayor Ross Baraka said they will expand that litigation to call for Delaney Hall's closure. Mayor Baraka also announced he's lifting the nightly curfew around Delaney Hall. It comes as hundreds of immigrants detained at the ICE jail are continuing their hunger and labor strike. The Supreme Court ruled Tuesday Alabama can use a new congressional map which removes one of two House districts represented by a black Democratic Congress member. The ruling means Alabama's midterm elections will feature six Republican-leaning districts and only one Democratic-leaning one. In her dissent, Justice Sonia Sotomayor wrote, quote, "Now the court is squarely faced with a record of the turmoil it's caused and the harm it's wrought. Yet just as Alabama doubled down on racial discrimination, the court today doubles down on chaos," she said. The Alabama case follows the Supreme Court's recent decision gutting the Voting Rights Act, which prompted several southern states to redraw their congressional maps to favor the Republican Party. Veteran 60 Minutes correspondent Scott Pelley was fired by CBS News Tuesday, one day after he publicly confronted the show's new management at a staff meeting meant to introduce newly appointed executive producer Nick Bilton, who is a tech journalist installed by CBS's editor-in-chief Barry Weiss. At the meeting, Pelley said about Weiss, quote, "She's murdering 60 Minutes. She does not love this place. She was brought in to kill it. And she's been doing exactly that," unquote. Pelley, who spent 37 years at CBS News, wrote in a statement after his firing, quote, "The leadership of 60 Minutes is no longer recognizable. The principles I hold dear are gone, and so I must leave as well," unquote. This follows Stephen Colbert's ouster from CBS, who President Trump had repeatedly called to be fired. CBS's parent company, Paramount Skydance, is currently attempting to acquire CNN's parent company, Warner Brothers Discovery, which also owns HBO, which requires Trump's FCC for approval. Paramount is owned by Trump allies, the billionaire Larry Ellison and his son David Ellison. And millions of voters across six states headed to the polls Tuesday for primary elections ahead of key House, Senate and governor races in November. In California, 61 candidates were on the ballot in a crowded race to replace outgoing Governor Gavin Newsom. Under California's so-called jungle primary system, the two top vote getters, regardless of party, advanced to the general election. With just over half the ballots counted, MAGA supporting Republican Steve Hilton is leading the field. Behind him is California Attorney General Javier Becerra, a Democrat who served as Health and Human Services Secretary under President Biden. Currently in third place, Democrat Tom Steyer, the billionaire hedge fund manager turned environmental philanthropist who supports a billionaire's tax and has advocated for single payer health care. In Los Angeles, incumbent Mayor Karen Bass will advance to a runoff election in November as she seeks a second four-year term. With about a third of ballots yet to be counted, reality TV star Spencer Pratt is in second place with 29% of the vote. L.A. City Councilwoman Nithya Raman is in third with 21%. And New Mexico former Interior Secretary Deb Haaland has won the Democratic gubernatorial nomination. She's a member of the Laguna Pueblo, could become New Mexico's first woman indigenous governor. In Iowa, State Representative Josh Turek has won the Democratic nomination in the race to succeed retiring U.S. Senator Joni Ernst, a Republican. Turek is a former Paralympic gold medalist who had the endorsement of establishment Democrats, including Senate Minority Leader Chuck Schumer. He defeated progressive Democrat Zach Walls. Meanwhile, Iowa Republicans have selected former Zach Lane as their party's gubernatorial candidate. Lane narrowly defeated President Trump's pick in the race, the far-right Congress member Randy Feenstra, who Trump described as MAGA all the way. And in New Jersey, Dr. Adam Hamawi beat a crowded field to win Democratic Party's nomination to represent the 12th congressional district. Hamawi had the endorsement of progressives, including Senator Bernie Sanders and Congressmember Alexandria Ocasio-Cortez. Hamawi is a former U.S. Army surgeon who in 2024 volunteered with other doctors in the Gaza Strip, where he treated some of the most horrific injuries caused by Israel's assault on Palestine. Illinois Democratic Senator Tammy Duckworth endorsed Dr. Hamaway, saying he helped save her life after her helicopter was shot down in Iraq. Hamawi spoke at a victory party Tuesday night.
7: "We have proved once and for all that there is no such thing as progressive except for Palestine. I will fight for health care, not bombs, to abolish ICE, and to unrig this economy once and for all."
0: And those are some of the headlines. This is Democracy Now!, democracynow.org, The War and Peace Report. I'm Amy Goodman. In a rare reversal for the Trump administration, the acting attorney general, Todd Blanche, told lawmakers Tuesday the Department of Justice would not be moving forward with the $1.8 billion so-called anti-weaponization fund, even after the temporary pause mandated by the court. Blanche had announced the fund just weeks ago as part of a settlement deal with President Trump and his family over their private lawsuit with the IRS over the leaking of Trump's tax returns years ago. The fund has been widely criticized as a slush fund to provide payouts to January 6th insurrectionists and other Trump allies, even drawing rebuke from some Senate Republicans and dividing the caucus. This is Todd Blanche, formerly President Trump's personal attorney, responding to questioning from New York Congress member Grace Meng on Tuesday.
1: We are not moving forward with the fund, period. The reasons for the fund is something that President Trump talked about for a long time, which is the fact that there were a lot of people in this country who had their government weaponized against them. The reasons for the fund, I think, remain as important as they were before, but we are not moving forward with the fund.
2: Not moving forward ever.
1: Correct.
2: You and Associate Attorney General Woodward signed earlier documents regarding the settlement and this fund. Would both of you now sign and release documents reversing the DOJ's position on the fund?
1: We're not moving forward with the fund. I'm not sure what that means to sign documents reversing. There's nothing to reverse. We're not moving forward with the fund.
0: But the story isn't over. On Friday, District Court Judge Kathleen Williams in Miami ordered the case reopened after 35 former federal judges filed a motion saying the settlement may have been a fraud on the court and a product of collusion. The president's attorneys have until June 12th to respond. We're joined now by one of those 35 judges, retired federal judge Nancy Gertner. She served on the bench for 17 years in Massachusetts before retiring in 2011. She joins us from Boston. And we're joined by former New Jersey Attorney General Matt Plotkin, who is serving as co-counsel for the former judges in his 4 years as state attorney general under Governor Phil Murphy from 2022 to January of this year. He led or joined at least 43 lawsuits against the Trump administration and brought several high-profile investigations into Republicans, Democrats, and state police. He's joining us today from Minneapolis. We welcome you both to Democracy Now! Judge Gertner, let's go to you first. Explain why you're talking about this as possibly a fraud on the court. And even if Trump drops it, as the attorney general has said, you're calling for this case to be reopened, investigated.
8: What happened in this case was essentially Trump was suing himself. There was no question that Trump was on both sides of the V, brought this case in essentially as a fig leaf to justify paying the money. There is a fund that is called the Settlement Fund, where individuals who sue the IRS, the case is settled, or if the case goes to judgment, they can collect against that fund. And so the Trump administration believed that the way in which to sort of perfect this fund, to get this money, was to file a lawsuit, and that would sort of dignify what they were doing. It would legitimize what they were doing. The problem was that the lawsuit, we claim, the evidence suggests, was a sham. That the lawsuit was one part of the administration suing the other. There was no effort to defend it in any meaningful way. In fact, as the judge found, there was a document from the IRS which made it clear what their defenses were in like cases, defenses that they were just not raising in this case because they were just rolling over. After the case was filed, the judge had a sense that there might be a problem with it, might be collusion. Collusion meaning they're essentially the same person was on both sides of the V. Closed the case when they sought to dismiss. And then we moved. I'm represented by Matt Plotkin, which is a fabulous lawyer. We moved to reopen the case. on the grounds that there's information that the judge didn't know about, namely that this was collusive. The judge has opened the briefing on this issue, and in addition, she is inquiring about sanctions for lawyers that made misrepresentations in the case. So I and 34 others believe that this is an administration, a just administration of justice issue. You can't manipulate the courts to broom clean an illegitimate settlement.
0: Now, that settlement, Trump saying, or his former personal attorney, the now Attorney General, Todd Blanch, is saying that they're not going to give it to these insurrectionists and others in their so-called anti-weaponization fund, as others call the slush fund. But does Trump still get the money?
8: He's saying, or at least my sense of what Todd Blanch was saying, is that in fact the fund will not be created for these purposes. When I say the fund was created, they can't claim on the Treasury, make a claim against the Treasury for this amount of money. It sounds like they're not going forward with that, but whether or not, whatever their intentions are, there are at least two cases that are challenging the fund, including the one that we filed in, which is Judge Williams' case in Florida. And were she to declare that this was a collusive case and that the settlement was illegitimate, they would have no rights to set up this fund. So whatever Todd Blanch is saying, the fact of the matter is that the courts could vitiate this fund by determining that it was the product of collusion. I might add again that the judge has indicated that there's that she's going to inquire about sanctions against the lawyers who may have misrepresented what this case was about to her.
0: Okay, now we want to go to what they say has not been taken away. The House Appropriations Committee top Democrat, Congressmember Rosa DeLauro of Connecticut, had a tense exchange with Acting Attorney General Todd Blanch Tuesday.
9: If I could just follow up on what you're doing on this, is that you've taken one piece and you said, okay, we have had a ton of backlash on this on this $1.8 billion slush fund. However, so we'll not move on that, but as part of the settlement, which you've said, which is this immunity for the president and his family and his business, etc., that stands. Thank you, Fed.
10: It's not immunity, ma'am. It's
9: thank you.
10: It's a promise.
9: Thank you. It's immunity.
10: It's not immunity. It's not immunity. Okay, so it's not immunity. What it says is like any time the IRS settles with an individual taxpayer or another company as part of the settlement, it's standard. It's typical for to get rid of past ongoing audits. It's not a forward-looking document. It's nothing that gives any sort of immunity in the future to the president or his family or his organizations. And so by you saying that, it's not true.
9: By you saying what you've said, it is not true. So thank you, and I yield back.
0: So I want to put this question to former New Jersey Attorney General Matt Plotkin, co-counsel for the 35 former judges like Judge Gertner, who challenged the IRS settlement that created the so-called anti-weaponization fund. If you can explain what DeLauro was getting at and what Todd Blanch was denying.
11: Well, first of all, let me say how much of an honor it is to represent Judge Gertner and the 34 other judges in this matter. And what the acting attorney general was saying is just simply not true. You have to take a step back and remember how we got here. The president filed this sham lawsuit. They then purported to settle it in a collusive manner. They wrapped the whole thing up. They announced this fund. That night, the general counsel of the United States Treasury quits. The next morning, after the settlement had already been announced, they announced another settlement that does much more than what the acting attorney general was saying. It actually gives the president and his family broad release from any government enforcement action prior to the date of the settlement. It's broader than just the IRS. So there, when he says it's typical, there is nothing typical about any of this. And as the congresswoman was noting, the acting attorney general claims he can walk away from the fund, and it's not even clear what he means by that, because if this was a real settlement, one party can't just walk away from it. But put that aside for a moment. There still remains the second piece of this about broad releases for the president, an enormously valuable benefit to him and his family that is absolutely inappropriate to give to them. It is illegal. It is illegal for the president to ask for any IRS audit to be opened or closed. That is a federal crime. So the fact that the acting attorney general is standing up there saying this is typical and frankly misrepresenting what the settlement does is extraordinary.
12: And how significant is it? Because he bristles every time a senator or congressman says you're the former personal defense attorney for Trump. How significant is this, the current acting attorney general, Todd Blanche?
11: Look, I think it's when you're the attorney general, and I served as attorney general of a state for 9.5 million people. Anytime you have an actual or an appearance of a conflict, you want to be extraordinarily careful to make sure that the public doesn't think the process by which you're approaching a particular case is tainted. So there are many times where you step aside simply because there's an appearance. And I think at a minimum, there's an appearance issue here. But look, the acting attorney general here has done extraordinarily unprecedented things by settling. He just a week ago was defending this and signing documents in support of the settlement, which had no legal basis. Now he's just saying, oh, sorry, we're going to walk away from that because he got backlash from Republicans on the Hill. Nothing about this is typical. Nothing about this is grounded in law. And that's why the motion that these judges filed before Judge Williams in Florida is so critical so that there could potentially be some accountability.
12: And Matt Plotkin, you're also representing 93 House Democrats and two federal prosecutors challenging the fund. Can you walk us through the different legal challenges and where they stand now?
11: Yeah, I think it's notable, and I'm extremely proud to represent individuals who have served in all three branches of our federal government. And I think, and by the way, you're seeing bipartisan opposition to this. So you've seen the judges file before Judge Williams alleging that this entire proceeding, starting from the filing of the lawsuit through the settlement of it, was a sham and an illegitimate collusive lawsuit that used the court to access the United States Treasury to pay money that simply the president cannot spend. You've separately seen a number of challenges from individuals and organizations, like the two brave and courageous heroes, the prosecutors who worked on the January 6th cases, whose reputations have been unfairly maligned and targeted by this administration, including by this fund, which purports to apologize to quote-unquote victims of weaponization. We know that the weaponization language has been used specifically for January 6th prosecutors and investigators, dating back to the first day in office where the president pardoned more than 1,500 insurrectionists, people who contributed to the death of a police officer, Officer Brian Sicknick, who's from New Jersey. So you've seen a number of cases, and in a case in Virginia, the judge there separately stopped the government from taking any action to establish the fund. So I think it's important to note that while Todd Blanche gets up and says things, all the federal government has actually said to date is that they are going to abide by the restraining order that has been put in place in the Virginia case. So this is an administration who does not have a lot of credibility of following through with its statements. So we are going to be monitoring it very closely. And as you noted, we're proud to represent many individuals.
12: In your brief, House Democrats argued the lawsuit and settlement is blatantly unlawful and raises the specter of corruption unparalleled in American history. Could what has taken place here, whether or not they take it off the table, lead to criminal charges right up to Trump?
11: Well, look, I'll leave any enforcement actions to those in power to make their decisions. But I will say, as Judge Gertner noted, the court here is very clearly looking at whether misconduct occurred. There are rules about how attorneys conduct themselves. And when we filed the motion before the court, the fact that you had 35 former federal judges telling a fellow colleague or former colleague that there may have been a fraud perpetrated on the court and that this lawsuit was intended to unlawfully access the United States Treasury, not some small pot of cash, the United States Treasury, the biggest pot of cash in the world. I think that's an extraordinary statement.
12: I also want to ask you, as the former New Jersey Attorney General, President Trump's named the MAGA loyalist Bill Pulte as acting director of national intelligence, replacing Tulsi Gabbard, who announced her resignation recently. Pulte has no known background in intelligence. He's been serving and apparently will continue to as director of the Federal Housing Finance Agency, where he used his position to join Trump's campaign of retribution against his political enemies, making criminal referrals over claims of mortgage fraud. Among those targeted, California Senator Adam Schiff, New York Attorney General Letitia James, Federal Reserve officials Jerome Powell and Lisa Cook. So who is Pulte from the same state as you, Matt Plotkin? And I'm wondering if you can give us a little background, right? Is a major developer, I didn't say intelligence official, housing developer in New Jersey, right around Bedminster, the golf course, and all over New Jersey, Pulte Homes, etc. Can you tell us anything about him from your perspective as another person from New Jersey who was the attorney general?
11: Well, I've never met Mr. Pulte, but I certainly know his work. And I have to say, this is yet another deeply alarming appointment. As you noted, no background in law enforcement, no background in intelligence, never served in Congress, not somebody who has any of the requisite experience for this incredibly important office. And apparently he's going to continue doing a whole bunch of other jobs, jobs which, by the way, he has used, as you noted, to weaponize his position against public servants, including my very good friend, Attorney General Tish James, who they tried baselessly to prosecute because she did her job in New York. So this is somebody who should concern everyone. There's been bipartisan backlash against this appointment already. It's only a day old. And I predict that somebody who's going to face some real challenge through the confirmation proceedings.
12: And finally, I wanted to put this question to Judge Nancy Gertner, the retired federal judge. We're talking to you at a time of mass deportations, heightened abuses by federal ICE and immigration agents. You've written about this and described many federal immigration enforcement tactics as, quote, plainly illegal. Your final comments today, and given where we are today, what are the legal options to hold ICE accountable?
8: There are numbers of cases across the country in which ICE tactics have been targeted in varying degrees of success. You know, the challenges to the essentially stopping people who are speaking Spanish or look Hispanic in California. There have been challenges to the detention facilities. There have been challenges to the deportation of individuals without holding bond hearings. The Supreme Court is going to get some of these challenges. But what is significant to your listeners is that the Supreme Court can't get them all. And the lower courts have been, the district courts have been extraordinary in standing up to these abuses. The problem is that for the law really did not match what's going on with respect to the Trump ICE agents. In other words, when I was on the bench, there were very limited causes of action against ICE agents, limited ways in which the federal courts could affect them. And that was because ICE was a different agency, because ICE was not effecting mass deportations. ICE was not ignoring judges' orders. What we're seeing now is an effort for the courts to catch up to those abuses, and they are. Legislation is going to be needed to make this even more clear, so that essentially people can sue for damages against ICE agents. But we're seeing actions across the country in the district courts, which ICE sometimes follows and sometimes doesn't. It's an extraordinary situation, and I didn't confront this when I was on the bench because I wasn't dealing with an administration whose goal was to deport people who have asylum claims, who may even be green card holders, efforts to denaturalize people. I wasn't facing that, and the law has to catch up.
12: I want to thank you so much for being with us. Retired federal judge Nancy Gertner, one of 35 former federal judges who filed a motion to reopen the Trump v. IRS case, a professor at Harvard Law School, and former New Jersey State Attorney General Matt Platkin, serving as co-counsel to the former judges in this case. Coming up, calls are growing for the U.S. attorney in Chicago to resign over his mishandling of the prosecution of the so-called Broadview Six immigration rights protesters who took part in a protest outside the Broadview ICE jail in Chicago. Charges were dismissed after the case collapsed in court due to widespread prosecutorial misconduct. We'll speak with the two of the Broadview Six, but first with the lawyer representing another. Stay with us.

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0: People of the Power by Patti Smith, joined by Michael Stipe. This is Democracy Now!, democracynow.org. I'm Amy Goodman. I've read hundreds, if not thousands, of grand jury transcripts. I've never seen the types of prosecutorial behavior before a grand jury that I saw in those transcripts. Those are the words of a federal judge in Illinois, April Perry, who presided over a closely watched case involving six immigrant rights protesters indicted on federal conspiracy charges for protesting outside the Broadview ICE jail in Chicago last year. The defendants became known as the Broadview Six, though most didn't know each other before. During a recent court hearing, the U.S. Attorney's Office admitted federal prosecutors committed misconduct during the grand jury proceedings, and in a stunning move, the U.S. Attorney's Office dismissed the charges against the four who had been indicted. On Tuesday, Democratic Senators Dick Durbin and Tammy Duckworth called for the resignation of the interim U.S. attorney in Chicago, Andrew Boutros, saying his office was, quote, riddled with chaos, deep internal dysfunction, and alleged misconduct, unquote. Also Tuesday, Boutros acknowledged he took the highly unusual step of personally addressing the grand jury before they voted on the indictments in the Broadview case. He did this after a previous grand jury declined to indict any of the activists. Separately, Judge Perry has suggested Assistant U.S. Attorney Sherry Mecklenburg committed prosecutorial misconduct in the case and that the U.S. Attorney's Office made an effort to cover it up. The case of the Broadview Six is raising new questions about how the Department of Justice is using the grand jury system in political prosecutions. Later in the show, we'll be joined by two of the Broadview Six to talk about how these charges and convictions affected their lives. But first, we go to Chris Parenti, an attorney for Brian Straw, another of the six activists. Chris, thanks so much for joining us, and especially for a non-lawyer audience around the world. If you can explain exactly who the Broadview Six are, what happened, how they were charged, no, not on the scene, and take it from there.
1: Sure, Amy, and thank you for having me on. I appreciate the chance to share this story. First, the Broadview Six are exactly six people that we want in our community. They're people who stood up for those that nobody else at the time was standing up for, people that were being abused by our federal government. And they went out there to peacefully protest the abuses that are now well documented that ICE was doing to our neighbors. And so they're people that, you know, I point my children to as these are the people I want you to grow up as, not the DHS agents that are you know, roving our streets. And for standing up for their neighbors, what did they get? They got targeted by the Trump Department of Justice in yet another political indictment. And the reason, Amy, that this case is so important, especially now, is because what it shows is how this DOJ has completely corrupted the grand jury process. And that is so important right now, because after all of these political indictments, and the Broadview Six was one of them, the Comey case is one, Don Lemon case, the Southern Poverty Law case, all of these political indictments, acting Attorney General Todd Blanche is out there repeating the same refrain. Hey, it's not the DOJ that's returning these indictments or these arrest warrants. It's the grand jury. Don't look at

0: for the first time presents this case and completely vouches for it, which, again, what vouching is would be if I went into that grand jury and said, hey, guys, it's me, Chris Parenti. You know me from other cases. I wouldn't bring you a bad case. This is a great case. You can't do that, right? The federal prosecutor is supposed to objectively present the case, and then the grand jury is supposed to decide, is there enough here to go forward? So when you start personally vouching for cases like that, that's completely inappropriate. And even with that inappropriate behavior, the grand jury, to their credit, said, no, this is ridiculous. We are not indicting this case. That should have been the end of it. But not with this relentless DOJ where they have these political indictments that they were under pressure to get through. So they go back, this prosecutor comes back the following week to the same grand jury, represents the same case again. And this time, again, to the grand juror's credit, they start saying this is, they start speaking out and say, we don't want any part of this. The federal prosecutor then throws these grand jurors out of the grand jury room, right? I mean, you want to talk about how do you get an indictment through? Hey, you don't like this case? Get out of the room. You don't get to vote. I mean, completely inappropriate. I was a federal prosecutor for 14 years. I couldn't even imagine this stuff happening when I was in those grand jury rooms. That's not the end of it. They don't present at that time either. They come back a third week before the same grand jury with the same indictment. The only difference this time is now we just learned for the first time the U.S. attorney himself comes down and appears before this same grand jury the morning that this indictment is going to be presented for the third time. And he says, hey, I'm the U.S. attorney. Is there anybody in this room who has a problem with immigration cases? Raise your hand. We have a special procedure for you. I mean, when I hear that, first of all, what is this special procedure? Are they going to take them out back and shoot them? I mean, it is bizarre conduct. It is someone who's been a former federal prosecutor. I can't think of a single time where a U.S. attorney would go and directly address a grand jury. So to do it for the first time ever on the day that the Broadview 6 indictment was being presented for the third time in front of a grand jury who has already rejected it at least once and it looks like twice, and to say, raise your hand if you have an issue with immigration cases. What kind of message do you think that the U.S. attorney was sending to those grand jurors?
1: So right? Someone from the Trump administration
0: is going to walk
1: out
0: into your room and say, raise your hand if you have a problem with immigration cases? I certainly wouldn't have raised my hand, and I would have voted for whatever they wanted, especially when it was been presented to me for the third time. So what this case has shown to me, it is absolutely frightening, is one, the relentlessness of this DOJ that when they decide that they want to get a political indictment through, they will do whatever it takes, even acting in an unethical way, to get it done and breaking all of the rules. And two, when Todd Blanche is out there saying, hey, it's not the DOJ that's doing this, it's the grand jury, that is so disingenuous because now that we've got into those secret rooms and the American people will hopefully at the end of this week get to see those transcripts for themselves, it is horrifying conduct that is taking place. And once you know that that's what these DOJ attorneys are doing, Mr. Blanche can no longer say, it's not us, it's the grand jury, because his prosecutors are bulldozing these people and acting in an unethical manner, which completely undermines both the Broadview 6 indictment, which is why they dismissed it, and all these other political indictments.
1: There is so much to get to here. As you said, the first time, the same grand jury said no indictments against this group. Were then grand jurors dismissed? Was that the point of asking, do you have an issue with these immigrant cases?
0: No. So it's worse than that. When they say no, that's at the end of the presentation. So, you know, the prosecutor had to go upstairs and tell the U.S. attorney and I think D.C., hey, a grand jury voted no, which almost never happens, right? Because historically, DOJ only brought righteous indictments or cases that they actually had good evidence for. When they start getting into this world of going after, public figures and political indictments, grand jurors, to their credit, are saying, no, this isn't a real case. We're not going to do this. So they waited a full week because, the grand jury meets once a week, every Thursday in this case. They waited till the next Thursday. They go back in and represent the case, which, again, is unusual. And during that presentation, grand jurors spoke up and criticized the case. And instead of dealing with that and engaging in maybe, thoughtful debate, the prosecutor threw them out of the grand jury room, which, again, is unheard of and still couldn't get an indictment. And so it goes to the following Thursday, that third week, and that's the time when the U.S. attorney has just told us he appeared before that grand jury in the morning to kind of lecture them on their duties because, God forbid, they say no to the U.S. government on a nonsense indictment and says, if you have a problem with immigration cases, raise your hand, which, again, we're still trying to digest that whole thing, and hopefully the court will we'll do what is necessary here.
1: And in a minute, we're going to talk with two of the activists. They weren't in

0: They weren't arrested even during the protests. And if you can explain, Chris Parenti, you're the attorney for Brian Straw, who also happens to be an attorney, one of the six activists. What actually happened, did they contend, that day?
1: I mean, all that happened, and again, we would have won this case at trial. That's the funny thing about this whole thing. We kind of have saved the government time and resources, although not embarrassment, obviously. But all these people did was stand. They were doing what's called a Jericho walk, walking back and forth in front of the Broadview facility. And this ICE agent drove his car into them, right? This is an ICE agent who had lights and sirens on his car, never activated it, just never waited for the Broadview police who were there and who were separating the crowd for every other car that went through without incident. This ICE agent, with a mentality that I think we've seen of other ICE agents in this case, or in these times, just starts driving through the crowd. So then they say, well, if you're standing in front of the car as it's moving towards you, you're impeding them, which is, again, completely ridiculous, which is why the grand jury said no multiple times, but the DOJ wouldn't drop the case.
0: Okay, so now tell us what the judge understood. This is a key point. Were there missing pages, highly redacted pages? What was she told?
1: This is the worst part of the entire thing, in my opinion, right? This is where the cover-up is worse than the crime. As bad as the misconduct in the grand jury was, for 7 months, the U.S. Attorney's Office here in Chicago completely covered this up and deceived the court, right? So we were fighting for disclosure of these transcripts for months. They opposed it, obviously knowing how bad it was. Eventually, they agreed to turn over the transcripts just to the court, which is called in-camera, so it's just the judge sees it, no defense attorney see it, the public doesn't see it. So they produce these transcripts to the court, and they make redactions, right? Which, again, is unheard of. If you redact things that are going to be in the public docket, like Social Security numbers or birth dates, things that are going to a judge that she's going to read in her chambers don't need to be redacted. But these prosecutors sat in their office at the U.S. Attorney's office the night before turning these transcripts over to the judge and literally blacked out all of the misconduct that occurred in the grand jury. And then when they couldn't do that, they removed whole pages, sections of the transcript, turned it into the judge and never told her about the missing pages. So she reads it and says, okay, there's not a lot to see here. But we had a sense that there was still something wrong just based on the way the government was acting. So we continued to push that they'd turn over the unredacted versions to the court. And the judge said, Mr. Parenti, I've read 99% of these transcripts. I don't know what you think could be in there. There's only 20 lines here. And I said, Judge, the U.S. government could do a lot of damage in just two lines. And she agreed. So the government was then ordered to produce the unredacted transcripts. And then for the first time, the court realized, oh, my God, not only did they redact all this bad stuff, but they withheld entire pages that had all the other bad stuff, including the prosecutor throwing out grand jurors that dissented with the case. So, again, it's the cover up by the U.S. Attorney's Office is even worse than the appalling misconduct that occurred in the grand jury. Because, again, as a former federal prosecutor, your job is not to win any case. It's to do the right thing. And I've never seen a case like this where from the jump they did the wrong thing at every single turn.
0: So, Christopher Parenti, before we go, while the case has been thrown out, you're calling for, or is the judge reopening it? Could there be criminal charges brought? You also have, of course, two U.S. senators calling for Andrew Boutros to resign. Can they also be fired?
1: I mean, lots of things can happen. First, on the Andrew Boutros point, to me, the most offensive thing that Mr. Boutros has done is immediately after this entire thing blows up and the judge realizes what happens here, he came to court to his credit and he dismissed the entire thing. But then he went back to his office and sent an all-office email to all the prosecutors, including the six new ones that he just swore in that morning, calling the three prosecutors who handled this case courageous, which to me was offensive because these are the men that stood in that courtroom for 6 months and deceived the court and deceived defense counsel. And now their boss is calling them courageous, again, without any investigation of what they knew and when they knew it. To me, that is offensive and that is not the actions of a leader that I want in that office. Also, we are filing what's called a Hyde Amendment motion. So when the federal government, when this is rare, thankfully, commits misconduct like they did in this case, you can actually get your attorney's fees back, which have been extensive for all six of these individuals. So we have filed that, and people should, you know, pull that filing, which we filed yesterday, because it lays out a timeline of just how bad this misconduct was and the deception that the U.S. Attorney's Office engaged in a public courtroom over the course of 6 months.
0: Christopher Parenti, we thank you for being with us. Attorney for one of the members of the Broadview Six, also an attorney, Brian Straw. Coming up, we'll speak with two other members of the Broadview Six and what's happened to their lives with these indictments. Stay with us.
2: I want to go all over the world.
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1: Dear Someone by Lila Downs, performing in our Democracy Now! Studio. This is Democracy Now!, democracynow.org. I'm Amy Goodman. On Thursday night, I will be speaking at the IFC here in New York at West 4th and 6th Avenue after the screening of Steal the Story, Please, the new documentary about Democracy Now!, as well as my life as a journalist, and the 30 years of independent media way beyond those 30 years as well. I also want to say I'll be there with Carl Diehl, who is the director of the film, and the moderator will be the playwright, the actor, the co-host of the podcast Don't Listen to Us, Catherine Grody, who's in a one-woman show right now, the podcast with Mandy Patinkin, her partner, and Gideon Grody Patinkin. So that's June 4th at 6:30, the film, and then the Q&A. This is Democracy Now! As we continue to look at the Broadview 6 case, we're joined by two of the activists indicted, Kat Abu-Ghazaleh, who recently ran for a seat in the U.S. House of Representatives, and Michael Rabbit, Democratic committee person in Chicago's 45th Ward. They were arrested, then indicted for protesting last year outside the Broadview ICE jail during Trump's so-called Operation Midway Blitz crackdown, when hundreds of mass federal immigration agents flooded the streets of Chicago. The charges against them were dropped last month. So, Kat, the charges were dropped against you. What did that mean? What did these charges mean? Explain what you were doing that day. And the fact, Kat Abu-Ghazaleh, you weren't arrested that day. This came weeks later, and you were running for Congress.
2: Yeah, I mean, it's impossible to talk about these charges without also talking about the conditions at the place we were protesting, the Broadview Processing Center, where ICE headquarters its operations in Chicago, which essentially functions as a concentration camp. People are denied basic human rights. They are denied translators, so they are forced to sign their own self-deportations while also being denied water, food, access to hygienic facilities. Pregnant women sleep on concrete. People are stuck sleeping standing up because they're packed in so tightly, which is why I and many others had been regularly protesting at Broadview, and ICE had escalated its actions week after week. That day, we were hit by a car. ICE drove a car into a crowd. We weren't arrested that day, but ICE still shot us with pepper bullets, rubber bullets. They deployed tear gas and flashbangs, but I didn't find out that I had been indicted until a month after this happened. These charges are simply for exercising our First Amendment rights. The government tried to villainize me and five other people for protesting the very thing that makes America great, allegedly. And yet we were tried to paint us as the villains. And we were actually the victims of a crime by an ICE agent.
1: I mean, we are watching the video right now as the car drives into you all. And you didn't know each other, is that right? The so-called Broadview Six? You didn't know all of each other.
2: Most of us did not know each other until we met in the courtroom and we were indicted on conspiracy.
1: But we're watching the car drive into you, and the ICE agents are tear gassing you all at the same time. Michael Rabbit, you are a 45th Ward Democratic committee person in Chicago. Talk about how you heard about the charges against you and what it did to your life.
3: So my wife and I were on vacation, celebrating our 30-year wedding anniversary in Portugal in mid to late October. And as Kat mentioned, we weren't arrested that day. So I was rather shocked when I woke up in the morning and looked at my phone, and there was a message from the FBI saying that I had been indicted and needed to turn myself in the next day, or else there would be a warrant for my arrest. I was quite shocked by that message. I actually thought it was a scam. I honestly didn't think it was real. I actually, you know, looked up the name of the FBI agent and U.S. attorney, assistant U.S. attorney, and found that it was real. And it was It was quite shocking. And
1: we just have 30 seconds, but let me ask you, were you afraid that you would get arrested coming into the country or that you wouldn't be allowed back into the U.S.?
3: Yes. So I actually was warned by a congressperson that I may be detained upon arriving at O'Hare. So we actually had to make some arrangements in case that happened, which, needless to say, made the flight home a little stressful.
1: We're going to continue this discussion post-show and post online at democracynow.org. We're talking to Kat Abu-Ghazaleh and Michael Rabbit, two of the Broadview Six, though they might not have known each other before. Charges have been dropped against them. I will continue to cover this story. That does it for our show. I'll be at IFC on Thursday night at 6:30 in New York, then to Tampa to celebrate WMNF on Friday night, and then to Miami on Saturday and Sunday at the O Cinema. You can check our website at democracynow.org. I'm Amy Goodman.
0: This is Bird Note. Birds are clever creatures. It's part of what makes them so fun to watch. But human infrastructure, like open pipes, can turn a bird's natural curiosity into a death sentence. Open vertical pipes are commonly used to build fences, anchor gates, and post signs. Inquisitive birds often inspect these cavities in their search for food and nest sites. For example, this western bluebird can comfortably fit through a hole just 1.5 inches wide. But without enough room to turn around or spread his wings in the smooth pipe, the little bird will be trapped and eventually die. Open pipes not only kill birds, they also entomb insects, reptiles, and small mammals. It's why conservationists call them death pipes. Thankfully, there's an easy way to protect birds from death pipes. Cap them. Conservation groups like the Tucson Bird Alliance recommend covering any open pipe 1 inch in diameter or wider. You can use store-bought caps or make your own by plugging the hole with cardboard and backfilling the opening with cement mix. You'll find more resources on how to cover death pipes safely and other actions you can take for birds when you visit our website, birdnote.org. I'm Ariana Rimmel.

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Welcome to the Wednesday afternoon music mix. I'm DJ Wesley Ray. Got some great music planned for you today. Thank you so much for tuning in. You just heard Democracy Now. And now it's time, and Bird Note, and now it's time for the mix. 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

0: soul the mountain ranges the mountain, the mountain, the mountain, the mountain, the mountain, the mountain, the mountain, the mountain, the mountain, the mountain, the mountain, the mountain, the mountain, the mountain, the mountain, the mountain, the mountain, the mountain, the mountain, the mountain, the mountain, the mountain, the mountain, the mountain, the mountain, the mountain, the mountain, the mountain, the mountain, the mountain, the mountain, the mountain, the mountain, the mountain, the mountain, the mountain, the mountain, the mountain, the mountain, the mountain, the mountain, the mountain, the mountain, the mountain, the mountain, the mountain, the mountain, the mountain, the mountain, the mountain, the mountain, the mountain, the mountain, the mountain, the mountain, the mountain, the mountain, the mountain, the mountain, the mountain, the mountain, the mountain, the mountain, the mountain, the mountain, the mountain, the mountain, the mountain, the mountain, the mountain, the mountain, the mountain, the mountain, the mountain, the mountain, the mountain, the mountain
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91.3 KXCI Tucson. I'm DJ Wesley Ray. Thank you so much for tuning in on this Wednesday afternoon for the Music Mix. Just heard a sweet little tune by Johnny Cash and June Carter. Cash and Kacey Musgraves in that set as well. Her latest, Middle of Nowhere, Hell on Me, is the name of the track you heard. Jill Scott with Prussia. A beautiful little song by Gorillaz in that set. A really neat video that goes along with that song, The Mountain. That is the title track of their latest album from Gorillaz. And Reina Tropical and started off the music mix today with Minnie Riperton. Thanks so much for tuning in for the Wednesday afternoon music mix. Great stuff coming up today, this afternoon. 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

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I'm DJ Wesley Ray, and this is Arlo Parks, right here on your listener-supported 91.3 KXCI Tucson, streaming at kxci.org.

Here on KXCI, bringing you some new music, some older favorites, and everything in between. I hope you're enjoying the music so far. I'm DJ Wesley Ray, broadcasting live from our historic Armory Park studios. Back to the music here in a moment. 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This has been a community impact announcement from 91.3 KXCI Tucson.

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91.3 KXCI Tucson. That was Dames Brown with Glory, featuring Wajid. Before that, you heard the latest from Metric. Moral Compass was the track. Romanticize the Dive is the album title. Houdamani in that set, as well as Genesis on Swo. More great music coming up on your listener-supported 91.3 KXCI Tucson. This is the Wednesday afternoon music mix. I'm DJ Wesley Ray. Thank you so much for tuning in this afternoon. It's great to share music with you right here on your listener-supported community radio, KXCI Tucson. I'll be here for this hour, and followed by Christy stepping in for Hannah for the home stretch. Stay tuned for great music this afternoon and into the evening. You're invited to the dinner party with Lady T. And after that, at 8 o'clock, you'll hear from DJ Nenny G with the Latin Connection. Great music all the way through this afternoon and evening, all of Wednesday and every day on KXCI Tucson. 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

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This is the Wednesday Afternoon Music Mix. I'm DJ Wesley Ray. You just heard from Avalon Emerson and The Charm. For that was Jerry Rafferty, Wild Bell in that set. You can always check the playlist at kxci.org for all of the songs that you hear on your listener-supported community radio, KXCI Tucson. I'm DJ Wesley Ray, broadcasting live from our historic Armory Park studios. Thanks for tuning in on this sunny Tucson afternoon.

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I'm DJ Wesley Ray. That was Omar Apollo, Evergreen, off of Ivory from 2022. Latest from Robin, Blow My Mind, Psychedelic Furs in that set.

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I got a few more songs for you. I'm DJ Wesley Ray. This is your Wednesday afternoon music mix. Here's the latest from Kurt Vile. 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

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Thanks for tuning in to the Wednesday Afternoon Music Mix. I'm DJ Wesley Ray. Coming up right now, we have Knitting Identities, followed by The Homestretch with Christy. 91.3 KXCI Tucson, streaming at KXCI.org. 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

0: Identidades, a mini program about the identity and culture of the people of Tucson. I'm your host, Nadia Alvarez Mejia.
1: I'm Liliana Lopez Ruelas. I'm a mother, a wife, a daughter, a sister, and I'm a journalist. I used to live in Mexico City for almost 10 years after attending college in Hermosillo, Sonora. And I grew up in the border city of Agua Prieta. It's a border city with Douglas, Arizona. I really enjoyed my family and my career, my life and my career in Mexico City. But also, I had that little, you know, cosquillita. What if I move? What if I start over? What if I go closer to my town, to my mother and my siblings? So when I realized that I could be useful to my mom, I took my daughter, Leah, who was almost 3 years old, and I became to Tucson. After 10 years here, I got married, I had my second son, Ian, and now I can say that I'm from Tucson. My identity has been nurtured. I'm a Sonoran, I'm a Mexicana, soy muy, muy Mexicana. So for sometimes I had questioned my identity, like sometimes I didn't feel ni de aquí, ni de allá, and it was like a little crisis. But now that I'm in the other side, I will say, I can say openly that I am a Tucsonense. And it's beautiful for me, like I can add some words, some terms to my identity that I didn't use frequently before, such Hispanic, Mexican-American, and my favorite, Latina. I am a Latina in the USA, and I love it. After I passed that stage when I feel ni de aquí ni de allá, after that, it becomes very easy. I will say organic, because I am a Sonoran Arizonan, like so many other people here. My case is a little bit different because I was born in Douglas, but I grew up in Agua Prieta. So even when I am a U.S. citizen from birth, I'm also an immigrant in my own country. But after that small identity crisis, now it feels natural and it makes me so proud, and it allows me to connect with my community, and it allows me to broaden my horizons in a city where I am not only surrounded by many people who speaks like me or who looks like me, but also when I feel that Americans here, they are welcoming us. They are very kind people. I think Tucson is a very kind community. I feel very integrated with this community. And I think that being bringing reliable, trustable, and useful information to my Latinx community is also a way to connect with my city, with Tucson. Thank you.
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It is Wednesday, June 3rd, and you are tuned in to the home stretch here on KXCI, Tucson's proudly independent community radio station. I'm Christy Lloyd, filling in for Hannah today, and we've got a very good show ahead of you. We'll be doing all of our usual features. We'll have a local pick coming up in about 20 minutes. We'll have our classic pick at 4, celebrating the album Essence from Lucinda Williams. We'll do film at 5, and all of our usual suspects. So sit back. I hope you've had a good day and are having a good afternoon. We are going to kick things off with our birthday set. We're going to start off with one with a person who's technically not a musician. You'll understand why. We're going to feature a track from Bob Dylan. And the reason I'm playing this one today is because legendary beat poet and leading figure of the beat movement, who was also a longtime friend of Bob Dylan, Allen Ginsberg, was born today in 1926, and he happened to appear in an iconic film promo of Bob Dylan, very young Bob Dylan, flipping cards that had the lyrics to the song Subterranean Homesick Blues. And as we all know, that image of the singer flipping cards with lyrics as they go along is one that would reappear with various artists in music videos over the years. But here is Bob Dylan, and in the background you can see Allen Ginsberg in there. He was born in 1926. So we're going to do some Bob Dylan to celebrate Allen Ginsberg on 91.3 KXCI.

You are tuned into the Homestretch here on KXCI, broadcasting live from Historic Hotel Congress. And you can find us on the web at kxci.org. You can surf around on our website, find our playlist, a little bit more information about the music you're hearing, concerts happening around, stuff happening at the station. So much. So definitely a good resource to have. Well, we just finished our birthday set, and I actually had a couple more that I kind of had to let go of because of time constraints, but we closed out with Curtis Mayfield, born on this day in 1942, also known as the Gentle Genius. He's, man, has many, many, many awards, not least of which are the Grammy Legend Award, Grammy Lifetime Achievement Award, double inductee to the Rock and Roll Hall of Fame, and many, many more. We also had, of course, Susie Quattro. We had Michael Clark, drummer for the Flying Burrito Brothers and the Byrds. He was born in 1943. Ian Hunter, born in 1939, and of course started it all off with Mr. Allen Ginsberg, born on this day in 1926. It is time for our local pick, and we're going to feature a track from Gabrielle Pietrangelo coming up next, so stick around. 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Singer-songwriter Eric D. Johnson has built a 25-year career under the moniker of indie rock band Fruit Bats. More information at larosatucson.org to enter a contest to be on the KXCI Presents guest list for Fruit Bats, Friday, June 12th. 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All KXCI contest rules can be found on the contest rules page at kxci.org. Volunteer signups and vendor applications are now open for the Tucson Juneteenth Festival, Saturday, June 20th. 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Save the date for the Tucson Juneteenth Festival, June 20th, and explore the many events happening throughout June, celebrating Juneteenth in our community. 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Well, Gabrielle Pietrangelo is a local musician, been working and teaching and doing her thing for many years, and going to be performing as part of a trio tomorrow night over in the Century Room, trio called Blue Skies, featuring Ben DeGain and Thogar Lund as well. So that's going to be tomorrow night at the Century Room. Here's Gabrielle Pietrangelo on My Way Back Home on KXCI.

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We're about 20 minutes away from 4 o'clock here on KXCI. This is the home stretch, and we just closed out with Alice Phoebe Liu, and that was from her 2023 release, Lose My Head. Pancho Sanchez in there, just because. Ziggy Marley performing at the Fox on Friday, June 19th, and that was from the brand new

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This is the home stretch. Christy with you for another 2 hours. And we closed out with Goldfrapp. We had Tammy Nielsen in there. Billy Bragg with quite the turn of phrase that was from Reaching to the Converted. We had U2's latest American Obituary. And Snowcaps started us off. It is time for our classic pick of the week. So we'll be getting to that in a moment. 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This year's first prize is a 2026 Nissan Frontier Pro 4X. And as in past years, there is a second place prize of 2 round-trip international first-class plane tickets and a third place prize of $5,000. Tickets are just $25 for one ticket and $100 for 5. All proceeds from KXCI raffle ticket sales will support the programming you love. 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Our classic pick was released June 5th, 2001. It was produced by Bo Ramsey, and it was by Lucinda Williams. It was her 6th studio album, and it is, of course, Essence, and we're going to hear the track Lonely Girls. We'll be featuring a couple more tracks from this album right at this time for the rest of the week. And then we'll have another surprise lined up for Classic Pick for next week here on the Home Stretch.

You are tuned into the Homestretch on KXCI. That was Tunde Adebempe from TV on the Radio. We had the B-52s in there, Kim Gordon, Sylvester Weaver with a little guitar rag, and of course our classic pick, Lucinda Williams. L.A. Witch coming up next. L.A. Witch going to be performing in Tucson this Friday at Club Congress. And just a reminder, a donation comes in many forms, a sustaining gift, an all-at-once gift, and even that extra vehicle you no longer need. 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This has been a community impact announcement from 91.3 KXCI Tucson. Thank you so much for tuning in today. We'll take a very quick look at the weather out there. Just, I know it's toasty. That's where we are. We topped out at 100 degrees, which is where we are right now. Tomorrow we're going to be a high of 101, and that'll be consistent until Sunday when we just might dip back below triple digits, but we will see. All right, here's that LA Witch again. Club Congress this Friday, June 5th on KXCI.

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You are tuned in to the home stretch here on KXCI. That was Nikki Lane, the Highway Queen herself. We had Leonard Cohen in there, Tanarawin, that is a recent release from that band. LA Witch in there as well. And again, they will be at Club Congress this Friday. It is time for our film at 5, so do stick around. We're going to be, I'll give you a little bit more information about that in just a moment.

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Both Sides Now, a theatrical concert that explores the music and lives of Joni Mitchell and Leonard Cohen, and weekly Thursday Salsa Nights featuring dance lessons and social dancing. 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Singer-songwriter Eric D. Johnson has built a 25-year career under the moniker of indie rock band Fruit Bats. More information at larosatucson.org. 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Well, it's time for our Film at Five, and we actually featured a song by this artist up at the top of the show, Curtis Mayfield, having a birthday today. And of course, I couldn't let the day go by without playing something from Superfly. So we're going to hear from that. It was directed by Gordon Parks Jr. And in 1922, in 2022, the film was selected for preservation in the United States National Film Registry by the Library of Congress as being culturally, historically, and aesthetically significant. So we're going to hear the title track to Superfly on Film at Five on KXCI.

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since the last program. I've been around the world touring with a group. You name every jail in Germany, I've been there. Let's chill it out a little bit with this very unusual song.

This is the home stretch on 91.3 KXCI Tucson. That was Joe Strummer and the Mescaleros closing that out. Stick around, folks. We have great programming happening the rest of the evening. Don't want you to miss a moment of it. I'll be signing off at 6 o'clock on the home stretch. And then, of course, Lady T will be in with the dinner party. And then we'll have the Latin Connection with Nenny G. And that'll be from 8 to 10. And then we'll be switching gears with Ron and the Vinyl Frontier. And that'll be from 10 to midnight. So that's all headed your way here on KXCI. Thanks for being here with me on the home stretch. We've got one more hour to go of the show. And just a reminder that applications are now open for KXCI's Summer Youth Broadcasting Camps for ages 9 to 17, happening in June and July. 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